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2: 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What if I stop? A 2026 British Medical Journal study says you'll gain every pound back, but four times faster. So what now? There is an answer. Alex Gowen, patented hypnosis. The Journal of the American Medical Association says adding behavior therapy to GLP-1s produces nearly three times the results than GLP-1s alone. Three times the results! Hypnosis is behavior therapy, concentrated, and Alex Gowen hypnosis is the only U.S. patented hypnosis proven useful by the U.S. Patent Office. 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
1: We played my show member Can. 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
12: Breast cancer is the most common cancer among women in the world. And according to a new study out of the University of Washington School of Medicine, an estimated 3.5 million cases a year are expected by 2050. Now, the good news is we've gotten so much better at screening, earlier detection, and cutting-edge treatments in many countries, including here in the United States. But even here in America, black women have a death rate from breast cancer that is 40% higher than white women, a disparity that exists despite our world-class treatment infrastructure. So what can you do to lower your risk? Eat less red meat? Try your best to manage your blood sugar and your weight? Exercise is really important. Cut back on drinking, quit smoking. And remember this, you should start getting mammograms. At what age? 40. That's when you should start. I'm Dr. Sanjay Gupta, helping you live a better life.
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1: A Pennsylvania grandpa is being told he can't keep his backyard carnival roller coaster. 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
5: A Better Life with Dr. Sanjay Gupta.
6: Breast cancer is the most common cancer among women in the world. And according to a new study out of the University of Washington School of Medicine, an estimated 3.5 million cases a year are expected by 2050. Now, the good news is we've gotten so much better at screening, earlier detection, and cutting-edge treatments in many countries, including here in the United States. But even here in America, black women have a death rate from breast cancer that is 40% higher than white women, a disparity that exists despite our world-class treatment infrastructure. So what can you do to lower your risk? Eat less red meat? Try your best to manage your blood sugar and your weight? Exercise is really important. Cut back on drinking, quit smoking. And remember this, you should start getting mammograms. At what age? 40. That's when you should start. I'm Dr. Sanjay Gupta, helping you live a better life.
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15: Kind of started a new life. 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
16: People have started using AI for all sorts of things, but I cannot think of an area where the stakes are higher than your health. First of all, I'll tell you this. I know doctors who have cracked some seemingly impossible cases with the help of AI, so it can be a powerful tool. But AI can also hallucinate, provide bad advice, and be just as confident when it does that. If you do decide to plug any personal medical information into one of these chatbots, you should know that while the companies that created them have robust privacy protections in place, they are not bound by HIPAA, like your healthcare provider is. Whatever the advice presented to you, take it with a degree of healthy skepticism. Always get a second opinion. And remember, if you ever experience concerning symptoms, skip the AI consult and head straight to the ER. I'm Dr. Sanjay Gupta, helping you live a better life.
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1: Kelly thought she could make a raccoon skin hat, including the tail, sexy. 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
1: 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But in this case, sexy Davy Crockett party does not translate. 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
16: Kind of started a new life rule. 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
27: Making sure your kids get enough sleep. It's one of the most important things you can do for them as a parent, and yet it's often overlooked. Not only does sleep in the early years set the stage for mental and physical health, it also creates the foundation for how one sleeps later in life. That's according to the National Sleep Foundation. Now, that organization recommends 14 to 17 hours a night for newborns, 12 to 15 for infants, 11 to 14 for toddlers, 10 to 13 for preschoolers, and 9 to 11 for school-aged children. When it's age appropriate, start by talking to your kids about why sleep is important. 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Don't underestimate the importance of a routine. You can even narrate what you're doing step by step to help them along the way. I'm Dr. Sanjay Gupta, helping you live a better life.
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Father's Day. Forget the stupid tie. Forget the world's okayest dad's mug. I mean, nothing says thanks for raising me like mass-produced ceramic, right? This Father's Day, you need to give dad what he really wants. A can.

from 4 to 6 p.m. at Klaus Beverages in Carbondale. Oh, yeah, we'll get one more qualifier at the event. 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
1: Another day dawns. You've seen them open for Breaking Benjamin and Motionless in White. 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
3: Slowly but surely, AI is seeping its way into every corner of our lives. One area perhaps I didn't expect is diet advice. A new study out of Turkey found that chatbots are recommending to teen boys and girls that they restrict their daily calories to dangerously low levels and eat a balance of nutrients that are kind of out of whack. Remember, teenagers are growing, one pediatrician told us. If they aren't getting enough nutrition, it can really stunt their growth on a number of levels. And in extreme cases, it can lead to significant health consequences. Large language models, LLMs, they are designed to agree with you. So if you're looking to lose weight, they're going to push you pretty hard in that direction. They also sometimes don't know how to tell the difference between good information and bad information. And you know who does? Your doctor. I'm Dr. Sanjay Gupta, helping you live a better life.
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And you could be in the pit. 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
1: What is wrong with y'all?
2: I like to say things that make everyone else feel bad. When you're going to sell the old house and you got to remove the front ramp because grandma's doesn't need it anymore.
1: So sad.
3: French Stewart. No.
1: Star.
3: Starring Richard Kind as Star.
4: And French Stewart.
3: I'm done. Live.
4: Squirrels.
3: It's a whole herd of squirrels.
4: He's good.
1: Goats are f***ing weird.
2: They
1: I'm
2: are.
1: So sick of them. Goats.
2: Yeah.

0: The internet has asked a very important question, and it can't provide the answer, per se, but it can make suggestions to what the answer is. Someone asked on the internet, on Reddit, what's the least licked spot on the human body? My guess would be the armpit, because there's often deodorant there. If there's not, it probably stinks. It goes inward, like it doesn't stick out like, hey, do this. And I don't think it's like an erogenous thing. It's not a fetish thing like a toe or a finger would be. So my guess is armpit.
1: That makes sense. I suspect that some people, I think every, if it has a name, it probably has a fetish.
0: Well, probably.
1: But not as common, yeah. Steve?
2: I was thinking the other pit, the knee pit.
1: That's the knee pit seems to be the one the internet thinks most.
0: Oh, man. I don't know. If somebody's like facing down, though, and you're just, I don't know. I think that's got a better chance of being licked than a pit.
1: If I'm going top to bottom and they're laying down,
0: yeah,
1: I'm less likely to skip the back of the knee than I would be to skip the armpit.
0: I'm not going to dive into the armpit.
1: What else?
2: I don't think it's armpit, though. There's a lot of armpit. Stinky fetish people.
0: I mean, there are. I mean, there's always somebody that's into everything, but I think that's going to be like the smallest group.
1: Someone said this one. This would have to be the winner, but I don't think it counts. The underside of the eyelid.
3: That can't count.
2: That's like inside, though.
0: How would you even, like, no, that's dumb.
1: That can't have been licked once while someone was awake.
0: No, that's idiotic.
2: I won't say it hasn't been licked once.
3: That's like saying, though, like, oh, my liver is the least leaked spot.
1: I agree. That doesn't count.
0: Yeah.
1: Because it's not inside the body, but it's as close as you can get without being inside the body.
0: No, yeah, that's like saying nobody ever licks the stapes inside my ear.
1: Mm-hmm.
0: Okay.
1: Some have tried. What about the scalp? No reason to lick there.
0: I don't know, though. I mean, there's a lot of women that are super into bald guys.
3: Oh, yeah.
1: I didn't think about that.
0: Yeah,
1: that's true.
0: It doesn't just have to be the men licking.
1: That'd be weird. Like, if it was just tongue licking a bald head.
3: You know, there's someone into that.
0: Maybe, but yeah, definitely.
1: They probably like the way it feels on their tongue. It's like it makes your tongue feel like a cat's tongue.
0: Yeah. I mean, like, I like going to get my hair cut, and when they wash my hair, I like that. So if I was bald, maybe I would like it if it licked my scalp. I don't really know.
1: Steve, has anyone ever licked your elbow?
2: Elbow? I don't think so.
1: That's a nominee for least licked spot on the human body. Anybody?
0: That'd be an easy place to overlook.
1: Anyone been the recipient of an elbow lick that they remember?
3: No.
1: It would have had to have either turned you on so much or repulsed you when it happened to remember, right?
3: Because
1: otherwise, it's just...
2: Yeah.
0: I would think there's a good chance you might not even notice if it was like a glancing, like they're moving from one spot to the other.
1: Mm-hmm.
0: If they settled on it, that'd be pretty memorable.
1: Yeah.
0: Like, what? What are you doing?
1: What's going on here?
0: I have other places.
1: Can you imagine if you were just getting to know someone, things start to get a little hotter and heavier, and all of a sudden they start like really making out with your elbow, like holding your forearm with one hand and your bicep with the other, and they're just really holding it like they're holding a giant turkey leg at a Ren Faire, and just, you know, tongue and maybe a little nibble.
0: That seems like maybe a place where you would settle on if it's the best you could do to give a hickey as a 13-year-old. She wouldn't let me go up the shirt, but her arm was exposed.
3: Oh, yeah. She let me lick that weenus.
1: Do you think kids now, like that are coming of age and starting to explore their own interests, that hickeys are still a thing and they still call them hickeys, or is that as outdated as like the word hippie is, if you say that to a 10-year-old?
0: I'm sure it still happens. Because sometimes you obviously would get certain people that would do it on purpose.
1: Yeah.
0: But other people who are just novices or inexperienced might settle on a place and do it on accident.
1: Yeah.
0: And you go, oops.
1: Some people bruise easily.
0: Yeah. You know, break a few blood vessels there. So I'm sure it still happens.
1: One of our dudes has a girlfriend. I'll ask him the next time I have a chance. Hey, have you gotten any hickeys yet? Just to see the reaction. I'm sure it'll be an eye roll and a look like, what are you even talking about?
0: I hope not. Because, man, at that age, the best I could do was like, I was going with a girl. And then sometimes we might talk on the phone or pass a note. Like, that was all that happened. That wasn't, we were spending time alone.
1: No,
0: we weren't making out. Yeah.
1: When's the last time you had a hickey, Maitland?
3: A couple years.
1: Yeah. How Hanks?
4: Man, you're going decades at least.
1: Decades.
4: Oh. Yeah, for a hickey?
1: Yeah.
4: Yeah, because I think you do get to the stage where you get a little older and you don't really want to do that. And you also realize you shouldn't just settle on one spot because there's so much body to involve yourself with. So I think hickeys are just a lot less likely.
1: Kelly?
5: My ex-husband branded me at some point.
1: Branded you?
5: Yeah, I don't like hickeys.
1: Yeah.
5: I'm not into it.
1: Uh-uh.
5: And I bruise way too easily.
1: Yeah.
5: So I was like, dang it.
1: Yeah. That ski slope gave your legs some hickeys recently.
5: Yeah, I got knee hickeys for sure. Bad.
1: Steve, what about you?
2: I have no idea.
1: Really?
2: No clue.
1: Do you think if you gave Annette one this weekend, that would be hilarious to her?
2: She would be so pissed at me.
1: Did anyone? So there was this kid that went to school with us in like ninth grade. And he was one of those kids that was talking about real sex when everybody else was still just holding hands and passing notes.
4: Yeah. Mm-hmm.
1: And he came in one weekend and he had on one of those painter's caps that were of the style at the time. And then it had that thing that went down the back. Like the tails?
2: The flap.
4: Oh, yeah, the flaps on the painter's cap. Yeah, for sure.
1: Also had a popped collar. And when the teacher made him remove the hat in class, it became obvious that he was hiding the most hickeys anyone has ever had in the history of Earth. It was like he wallpapered from the chin down to the nipples with hickeys. It was quite remarkable.
4: Wow. I don't know that, honestly, as a guy, I don't know that I've ever actually gotten like a real hickey. I probably gave one on accident a couple times, or maybe even on purpose.
1: Mm-hmm.
4: That was a long time ago, but I don't know that I've had a hickey.
1: Other spots people think no one's been licked: inside the nostril.
4: Well,
2: again, that's the same as the other one, inside the eyelid.
1: People stick their tongues in holes.
4: Well, they do, but that's idiotic.
3: Well, have you ever had a dog get you in the nostril, especially little dogs with those tiny tongues? Their tongue goes straight to your brain.
1: Is that right? Did that happen to you?
3: Oh, it
1: sounds like you took a ride on that lightning.
3: That's the weirdest feeling ever.
1: You felt the dog's tongue like inside?
3: Kind of.
1: Like, could you feel it in the back of your mouth?
3: No. Oh. It didn't go that far.
2: It went all the way in and back down.
3: I mean, I'm slightly exaggerating, but.
1: But not that much.
3: No. My family's little Yorkie growing up, Bella, she was such a licker. Anytime, she's loved to lick everything. Mm-hmm. And so then she'd lick your face. And she'd get up in your nose, and you're like, whoa!
4: Yeah. What if you,
5: shut up, bitch, you're about to lick off my personality from the front of my brain.
4: What if your tiny esophagus is just caused by a constriction of roundworms?
1: Oh, God.
3: Why would you say that?
1: She may not be okay.
3: Why? I don't like that.
4: I mean, you licked everything.
1: A boxing referee could have come in just now and started counting a standing eight count.
3: Oh.
1: Maitland's on her feet, but she is wobbly.
3: Don't like that.
1: The tricep doesn't get a lot of licking. The fingernails, almost no licking.
3: They get so much licking. Haven't you ever eaten Cheetos?
1: I think it means from a partner. But did even though most of this was sexually related licking until now?
2: Not necessarily, though.
1: I guess it doesn't say that.
4: But also, I would disagree with that even sexually, because a lot of people suck on fingers.
5: Yeah.
1: Yeah, that's true.
4: Like, yeah, that's a dumb one.
2: Dumb one.
4: It is.
1: Lots of licking. What about Cheetos? inside the ear and the nape of the hairline.
5: I feel like inside the ear is a place where people definitely spend
1: time.
5: Seems
1: like where it goes. Yeah.
5: Yeah.
1: And back of the neck.
5: Yeah.
2: Inside the ear, though.
4: Well, I mean, you can only go so far. A tongue is so much bigger than an ear canal.
1: I'm not trying to tag the wax.
2: Right. But it's usually just like ear lobe.
4: But see that again, I mean, if they're doing it more along the lines of inside the nostril, I mean, that's not your goal isn't to shove your tongue through the ear canal.
2: Maybe it's like yours isn't.
1: This text from Patrick, show code. My wife is a total armpit licker. It's her thing.
4: Oh, wow.
5: Oh, I like the smell of people's armpits. I'm not going to lick them.
4: Pit licker.
2: Great insult, though.
1: Patrick's wife is listening somewhere. And she hears, oh, Patrick, my husband's name is Patrick. She's a pit licker. I'm a pit licker. Man. Oh, God.
4: I hope his armpits are shaved. Otherwise, be like licking a barbershop floor.
5: Oh man, after a hard long day of work.
4: Or the rim of a toilet seat
1: at the airport.
5: That ain't right.
1: And there's always like a few that would come off.
4: Oh yeah.
1: Like
4: yeah.
1: They're now the root systems that
4: yeah. Yeah.
2: I mean, Maitland's gone.
1: We're just trying to spin her out now.
4: Yeah.
5: Oh, especially if it's a fine, long armpit hair. You know, some guys have really fine armpit hair.
1: Yeah. And you can see the dandruff in it.
2: you gotta brush it and part it.
1: Yeah.
5: It is. It's like its own little head of hair.
1: Like, and it's got a feeling to it where it's like, did they apply product to this? Why is it both sticky and dry at the same time?
5: Yeah.
4: Yeah.
2: Why does this taste like pomade?
4: That's the deodorant, you know?
5: Pit gel.
4: Mm-hmm. Yeah.
1: Maitland has her headphones on, turned down, and she's pushing them to her head to try to keep the sound out. But she can still hear us because she knows I'm talking about her right now.
4: I'll bet her imagination on what we're saying is worse than what we're saying.
1: Yeah, probably. You should have just stuck with a conversation about swallowing armpit hair.
3: No.
4: Yeah.
3: It's really gross.
5: Stuck in between your teeth.
4: What? Yeah, like if you put it on a sandwich.
3: No!
1: Oh, yeah. Make it in a hobo pie maker.
4: Yeah.
1: Like at a campfire.
4: Uh-huh. Yeah.
3: I don't like this game.
1: Oh, why didn't you say so? We'll be done. More next. It is the Free Beer and Hot Wings Show.
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7: It happened in or near Miami in May of last year. And it just popped up on my wife's social media feed the other day. And I'm like, I don't know that story.
19: A quadriplegic man speaking out after he's accused of ramming his wheelchair into officers.
20: He faced a judge on battery charges, but he says cops got it all wrong. Local 10's Janine Stanwood is live in Southwest Miami-Dade with the exclusive. Janine.
21: He is a quadriplegic,
17: damn,
21: a recording
17: she's so
21: artist.
17: She doesn't look real.
7: Mm-hmm. Right? I thought the same thing.
17: Are
7: I'm
17: you
7: like,
17: AI?
7: What yeah. is she doing there?
17: What is your diet and workout routine? I need it immediately. Your arms look like my dreams.
22: Dude, you're right. She's the AI customer service rep on every website.
17: Yes. She's beautiful. She's like,
22: hello, I'm Darlene. How can I help you?
17: I've would definitely like never to... seen this story.
7: Okay. You'd remember her?
17: Hell yeah, I'd remember
7: it's
17: her.
7: It's not the quadriplegic or... in a wheelchair yeah. fighting police. Yeah. It's yeah. the hot reporter.
22: Maybe the reporter's so hot that we all just forgot about it.
17: Yeah.
7: We find somebody sends us the audio. It's just us going, I've never seen a woman like that before. I'll never forget her face.
23: She looks like AI.
24: Her hair really frames her head
17: perfectly.
21: Jake, a recording artist, and you says it. You said it. He believes that police should not have arrested him. He even said that his wheelchair was damaged. The case even taking the judge by surprise.
7: Oh, you mean the guy who's been accused says he shouldn't have been arrested? He's saying he's not guilty.
25: Right.
7: Wow.
25: Hard to believe.
26: Yeah. I have truly never seen a case like this.
20: The judge says this is a first. A quadriplegic man facing two counts of battery on a law enforcement officer. Although he can't use his limbs, police say Brian Amasta struck an officer with his motorized wheelchair.
27: They claimed that I hit them with my wheelchair.
20: Amasta tells us a different story.
28: Did you?
27: I absolutely did not.
20: It was Wednesday when...
7: Now, I feel like the chest camera, the body cam footage is going to tell a different story.
17: Yeah.
7: But he sticks in there, boy.
23: He does.
20: It was Wednesday when police responded to a dispute between Amasta and his mother at their Southwest Miami-Dade home. According to the report, when she was arrested, he got agitated.
27: The officer, she bumped into my wheelchair because I was standing in the driveway.
7: You weren't standing? Well, you weren't. You were sitting, but
23: you're already lying.
7: I understand.
20: The report stated that you spit at an officer.
27: Right. So I suffer from acid reflux, so I normally spit. And I spat like a totally different direction.
20: Amasta, the stage name is
7: this is his performance.
17: Oh. Wow.
7: He's a rapper.
17: I was like, why did we go to a music video?
7: Okay.
23: What's
7: right.
23: happening?
7: He's a rapper. Okay.
25: He's in front of a Corvette and a Porsche with special handles.
20: Amasta's stage name is Valiente. He's a recording artist with more than 18,000 subscribers on YouTube.
7: Mm-hmm. I mean, that's not that many.
23: No.
7: It's better than I expected them to say.
25: Yeah, but, those are novelty viewings. But
7: remember the beginning of the story? When I watched the story the first time, I'm like, it's kind of weird that they said quadriplegic first, then rapper when listing his traits. But then when you hear the followers, you're like, no, he's a more popular quadriplegic than he is rapper.
25: Yeah.
20: When we met, rescue came to the home to take him to the hospital. He says he was hurt when he was arrested and taken out of his chair to be put in a squad car.
16: Wait a minute. So now he's going to the hospital when the TV arrives? Nothing suspicious about this.
1: How much later was this than the interaction? Like days?
25: It looks like it wasn't immediate.
1: Okay.
27: They manhandled me. They tried to cuff me with my hands on my back, which I can't do.
2: My client's not a flight risk, clearly.
26: Or are him, but I am going to order him not to have any contact with the officers should they come across each other's paths. All right?
25: Okay. Now, I mean, in his defense, if they did try to handcuff him, especially behind his back, I know you can't see it, but his arms aren't going to be doing anything.
3: No.
25: I mean, I know you hear he's a quadriplegic, but he looks like he's got some sort of muscular atrophy of some sort. He has like no arm tone at all. Like they're useless appendages there. So
3: his arms are like Kermit the Frog arms.
25: I don't think
3: without handcuffing them, they're not doing anything.
25: I don't think a handcuffing would be necessary.
21: So a spokesperson with Miami-Dade Police tells us they have received no complaints from Amasa, and this is the first that they've heard of any allegations of rough arrest or damage to the wheelchair. There is body camera video of all of this, and we have requested it. We're in Southwest Miami-Dade. I'm Janine Stanwood.
16: Local 10. Wait a minute, then.
4: Okay. Let me explain something to you, all right? Cripples are not cool.
16: We might have a part two on this.
25: What?
3: Okay.
16: Because,
3: all right, immediate follow-up.
16: So at the end of the story, she said, we will try to get the footage of the body cam. Well, this is the follow-up story when they did.
22: Yeah, it's kind of cut off a little bit at the beginning and the end. It was just posted to Instagram, but here it is.
19: During the arrest of a quadriplegic man accused of ramming officers with his motorized wheelchair. He's a recording artist who lives in Southwest Miami-Dade.
16: There's that sweet rap video.
20: Also known as El Valiente, his stage name when he's performing music. Police say it's battery. That quadriplegic man says that's not the case. And now we see the video.
5: Don't take me.
2: Hey, chill.
5: I just hit you again. What the do about?
25: You see the body cam footage of him rolling into the officer and then saying, I just hit you again.
22: Okay.
16: This question sent in from Scotland. So this guy's in a wheelchair. Does that mean he is blind, asking for a friend?
17: Steve,
16: as our senior wheelchair blind correspondent, what does that mean to
22: this
16: you?
22: This guy, he can see perfectly fine, it looks like.
16: Okay, just checking it.
22: Yeah.
25: Okay, all right. He's overcome all obstacles.
2: I'll tell you what's going to
20: happen. For the first time, we are seeing body camera video when Miami-Dade police say
16: What kind of world is it? Like, remember when Joe did that stunt wheelchair a-hole, it was brought to us by a guy, our friend Andy, who is a quadriplegic and in a wheelchair.
3: Mm-hmm.
16: And he came with the idea and he said, when you're in a wheelchair, you can do anything you want. And so he said, Joe can use my scooter and we'll do wheelchair a-hole. And so Joe went to a store and was an absolute butthole. Well, this guy is living proof. He cannot defend himself. He is counting on this officer not wanting to go to prison himself.
3: Mm-hmm.
16: But he smashes into him. He can't fight. He doesn't have arms that function. And I'm not making fun of his disability. It's a

0: Then he told us this.
1: They claimed that I hit them with my wheelchair.
0: Did you?
1: I absolutely did not.
0: The report stated that you spit at an officer.
1: Right. So I suffer from acid reflux, so I normally spit.
2: Uh-huh.
1: And I spit like a totally different direction.
0: But this is the video.
3: You want to listen or not?
2: I mean, it's right at the body camera. It's right at it. It is a POV video. I mean,
4: how did this guy think he was going to get away with this?
2: I don't know.
5: I think there are people, honestly, who lie like this and just hope that they're just like blind faith. I'm going to lie and hope it works in my favor.
2: Right.
5: And maybe, if it doesn't, they'll just sit there and be like, I don't remember.
2: They'll say, I never said that.
5: I don't remember.
6: Yeah, they're just hoping maybe this is one of those times where the body cam didn't work or whatever. But he looks right at the guy, spits at him, then says, what are you going to do about it?
2: He gives him the full hawk to him.
5: Yeah, raises a brow and everything.
2: Right, it was 2 seconds after the whole, I didn't hit him.
6: Yeah.
2: What are you going to do? I hit you again.
6: This news station did a brilliant job of piecing this together in the right order.
0: But this is the video.
3: You want to listen or not?
0: Amasa also told us he felt humiliated during his arrest.
7: Bro, you laughing at me, bro?
0: Because he was separated from his motorized wheelchair, which he says was damaged when it was put on a flatbed.
2: Really? They're showing it rolling up the flatbed. It's not damaged at all. But why are they towing this? I guess they got to get it to the station.
8: Well, yeah, once they
2: were.
8: Yeah,
2: they
8: he's got to be in it.
2: Oh, they called Lizard Lick Towing or whatever.
6: Yeah, am I going to be able to buy that at the next auto auction next month?
2: They're towing his scooter.
8: They should have left him on it and give him like a Santa hat or something and let him wave to people on the way to the station.
9: He can't wave.
8: Oh, good
9: so
8: point.
9: Rude.
8: Oh, I'm sorry. That's it, isn't it?
6: Yeah, that was the end of it.
9: A lot more.
2: That was how we found the story. It's just the headline said, you won't believe when the police tow a man's wheelchair. They said tow. I was still just as good.
8: They did it properly, though. You got to flatbed that thing. You know, otherwise, you're going to tear up the motors if you just try to trailer it on the ground.
2: Yeah, the gears probably can't roll along behind the tow truck at 45 miles an hour.
8: Yeah, a lot of today's modern electrified vehicles. You got to flatbed them. Yes. They don't go into neutral the right way.
2: Yeah. I'm glad we could work that out. Man. I almost asked a question. I know the answer is yes for everyone.
6: What?
9: What?
2: Have any of you ever had somebody in your life who lied like that guy does?
5: Yes.
2: And the answer is all of us, right?
5: Yes.
2: Is there anyone listening who hasn't had someone in their life that lies all the time, even though they know you're going to find out?
8: Yes. I mean, how could there be anyone that says no?
2: Right? If
8: unless
2: you don't,
8: it's them.
2: It's you.
8: It's you.
2: Right?
5: Yeah.
2: Is that one of those?
5: Yes.
2: Right. If you don't have one, it's you. What do people like that do when they run into someone else who does that?
5: They hate them. Or they love them.
8: Or they love them.
5: Or they love them.
2: I think they love them till their goals don't align.
8: Yeah. Typically.
5: Or they love them until they do something that this person has also done to other people. And they're like, oh my God, this can be done to me too?
2: Yes.
5: I hate it. Liars are the worst.
2: Mm-hmm. The audacity to look me in the face and say it didn't happen when it's on tape.
5: Yeah.
2: Oh my goodness.
9: I just watched the Depp versus Heard documentary on, I think it's on Netflix.
6: Yeah, how was that?
9: It's okay. It kind of shows a lot of the same footage we all saw and couldn't get away from.
2: Did you watch it and feel like they're both not great?
9: Yeah,
2: I did. That was my sense watching or trying not to watch it during the trials and everything else.
9: Yeah, well, during the trial and everything, like social media was all very pro Johnny. And so you couldn't really get away from thinking that and watching all of the bad about Amber Heard and then watching the documentary. You're like, ooh, that was pretty messed up what we all did to her. That was really messed up.
2: Well, so when that story first started breaking, we were doing a live show. I think we were in Nashville and it had been getting a little bit of attention and more. And Andy Richter, like Conan O'Brien and Andy Richter, put out one tweet. It was Twitter then. And it really struck me. He said, so just so you know, and he had a bunch of followers, but he wasn't exactly like a Twitter follow for everybody, right?
9: Mm-hmm.
2: Hasn't really been a big part of the American conversation. I think he's funny, but whatever. He said, just so you know, Johnny Depp's team just hired a PR firm that is known for these, you know, these sort of crisis firms.
8: Yeah.
2: And he said, so here's what's going to happen. Right now,

0: people are sympathetic to her. He said, in the next couple of weeks, you will hear only stories about how she is a monster, and they will speculate. None of them will have any real detail, but they'll speculate about, you know, her anger issues. And, mm-hmm. and he listed all these things. Every damn one of them happened.
1: Yeah.
0: And then, so that kind of colored my interpretation of the Justin Baldoni, Blake Lively thing, because yes. he hired one of those too.
1: Mm-hmm.
0: And
1: a lot of parallels
0: is,
1: there.
0: That is crazy.
2: Well, in the documentary too, she's telling a story about how supposedly, again, this is all like alleged because you don't know who to believe.
0: Right.
2: Johnny kicked her in the back on an airplane while they were fighting. And they get his assistant who was on the plane with them at the time on the stand. And they say, did you see this? Did you see that? And his answer every single time, I don't remember. I don't remember. I don't recall.
1: That's a liar's favorite response.
2: And then, they go back.
0: Because no one can question it.
1: Right.
2: Well, then they unsealed these documents that are text messages between Amber Heard and this assistant.
0: Ooh, let me refresh your memory.
2: Where he explains everything that happened on the plane because he goes, Johnny doesn't remember doing this. I told him that he did this and this and this and this. He goes, I remember everything.
0: Really?
2: And it reminded me of what happened there where it's like, oh, I don't remember. I don't remember. And then all of a sudden the text that says, I remember it all.
3: Yeah. Well, I remembered it then, but now I don't.
2: Yeah.
1: Or my favorite is when people are like, I don't remember that because they've been caught in a lie or, you know, saying one thing and then saying something different 2 days later. I don't remember saying that. And then you start to relive like, hey, this is what happened. Oh, no. And then they relive what happened. And it's defend, like, so you do remember.
0: They defend what they did.
1: You just remember it in this weird narrative that's not real. Yeah. Okay, cool. So you're a liar and delusional. Awesome. That's I almost said the S word. That's so crappy in those situations. Because what do you do other than just get so fussy? You know, it's like, I know you're lying.
0: Yeah. I had someone where they said they didn't remember it. So they were presented with the evidence that proved they did remember. It and they said, well, I can't remember it now, it made me too emotional.
1: Oh, okay.
0: I was too upset.
3: Oh, sure. So it got blocked out. Yeah. Who hasn't been there?
0: That happens all the time.
3: Yeah,
1: doesn't mean you didn't do it, and you shouldn't take responsibility and or apologize.
0: You just watch the video or listen to it and then you'll know that you did it, so you can stop doing it.
2: I couldn't remember. I have acid reflux.
1: Yeah,
3: I don't know.
1: I couldn't remember the direction I spit in. However, when I recalled it, I specifically said I spit in a different direction.
0: Too bad the video shows me hocking one right into the eye of the camera.
1: Oh, when I said I didn't ram into that cop, what I meant was I accidentally pushed the button, which made my wheelchair go. So it's actually the button's fault for ramming into the cop.
3: Yeah.
1: Okay.
3: I can't control the chair the way I control it.
0: He might as well have said I was on my period.
1: Yeah.
0: I mean, come on, man.
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4: Time for rants in your pants. How's this going to work? It's sort of like the game. If you are a longtime listener of the show, that's where you have to speak for 30 seconds without or um. Except in this case, you're ranting about a topic that you are very passionate about.
29: Okay.
4: And if you fail because your passion wanes or your points wane or both,
29: All right.
4: Don't want a waning point. That's for sure. All right. I have a variety of topics.
6: Okay.
4: Who would like to take do you think 30 seconds or a minute?
29: 30
7: to start for sure.
4: I couldn't agree more,
29: yeah.
4: But I
29: yeah.
4: like how all of you were like, 30!
29: Yeah,
4: I'm
29: not sure for
7: yeah.
29: sure.
4: You crazy? All right. 30 seconds. Who would like to go first?
29: I'll go.
4: Maitland!
7: You
4: do you have rants in your pants?
29: I got rants in my pants.
4: Okay. I would like the stopwatch. I do have a possibility of a way we could put a little twist on this if we start. Choose a number between 1 and 33 and a half.
29: 33.
4: You will be ranting today, Maitland, about how you know then instant potatoes are perfectly fine to bring for a holiday meal like Christmas or Thanksgiving. Begin.
29: Instant potatoes are perfectly fine to bring to a holiday gathering or a potluck or anything like that because, my goodness, it's supposed to be easy. And this food's never that good anyways. When you're bringing, when everybody's supposed to bring a dish, it's always lukewarm crap somebody else made. Unless you ask them to make it, then sure, whatever, Aunt Nancy, you make some great potatoes. But if she's not coming to the party, just bring the pre-made box stuff. What was it called
4: you
29: again?
4: You failed at rants in the pants. Yeah.
7: I'm not sold.
29: I'm not either.
4: No, I don't even. So
6: nobody likes those
4: other food that
6: potatoes.
4: People bring is crap, so just bring crap. Did you just give up and you're starting to eat leftover grits?
29: Yeah.
6: But except if Aunt Nancy was coming, I'm not sure how she.
29: I have an Aunt Nancy.
6: Yeah.
29: She makes perfectly fine food.
4: Mm-hmm. Do you think they're from a box?
29: I don't know.
7: Did you make lame taters?
29: You know, my family actually did would make boxed mashed potatoes for like Christmas dinner.
8: Oh, no. Gross.
29: That's because my mom didn't cook much.
8: Man, boxed potatoes. They're terrible. I might have passed on that. I might have been like, I can't do this. I can't lie to the world like that.
4: My wife loves potato buds.
8: Like the boxed ones?
4: Mm-hmm.
7: No, they're fine.
6: Gross.
8: Yeah,
7: basically.
4: The worst was one time she bought three boxes. She bought the regular butter ones, which are good. It was pretty good in a pinch. Like, oh, you're making a quick meal on a Tuesday night. There's a football game coming up that you got to get to, whatever.
7: Yeah, mm-hmm. They're 100% adequate.
4: Yes. Mm-hmm. But she bought the butter ones, and then she bought some that had like garlic in them.
8: Oh.
4: And then another one that had another flavoring. And she goes, we'll just mix them together. It'll be perfect. It was just the worst. The worst. And like nobody liked them but her.
6: Really?
4: Even her
6: butter
4: family.
6: And garlic? Like they go
4: there was
6: together.
4: A third one that didn't go.
7: Chocolate.
4: I forget what it was.
29: Yeah.
6: Lima beans.
29: Chocolate potatoes.
4: She put Cadbury eggs in there. It was for Easter. No. All right, Hot Wings, you're next.
7: Okay.
4: You've got rants in your pants. Choose a number between 2 and 32.6.
7: Oh, 32.1.
4: You have rants in your pants. How kids born in the 70s, so this is right up your alley, had the greatest childhood of any generation.
7: Oh.
4: This is like listening to Hot Wings already.
7: Yeah.
4: This is unfortunate. It might as well have been about headlights.
7: Yeah.
4: Go.
7: Growing up in the 70s was way better than it is now because our parents weren't overprotective like parents are now. Even sometimes now, I'm an overprotective parent. But our parents couldn't have cared less back then. And we were allowed to fail and hurt ourselves and learn and figure out how the world actually worked. Nobody cared where we were ever. We became independent. You had to fend for yourself. Sometimes you'd come home, no one was there. You had to learn to make a sandwich. Kids now, they don't have to do anything.
4: That was pretty good.
29: Mm-hmm.
4: And pretty accurate, I think.
8: But I also think that you guys are the most touched generation by strangers because your parents didn't care.
7: I mean, maybe. I wasn't, thankfully.
4: Are you kidding? Like, generations before us, they didn't even say that in school. Like, don't let strangers touch you. They were like, don't tell them about the strangers. If strangers touch them, it's fine.
8: Yeah.
6: Do anything an adult says.
4: Yeah.
6: Remember, that's what you learned.
4: The priest is always right.
7: Right, exactly.
8: You've been hanging out at that weird neighbor's house? Oh, no worries. He's just 40 years older than you, and he's got rabbits.
4: Like, when I...
7: But they had to at least know.
6: That was oddly specific.
7: They at least had to know you. Now they can use the internet and find kids from far away.
4: Did a man babysit you when you were a kid and pull the pockets out of his jeans and say, kiss the bunny on the nose?
8: There was a weird neighbor from my grandma's, down the street from my grandma's house. But
4: did he have rabbits?
8: She raised kids in the 70s, so she knew about touchers. And she was like, don't you dare go into his house by yourself. He's a toucher.
4: Yeah, if you're born in the 50s, they just pushed you out and said, take your pants off. Make it easier for strangers.
8: You were a bride at 14 in the 50s. Like, nobody cared.
4: Well, if your cousin was famous, you were allowed to marry him, that's for sure. Elvis. Jerry Lee. Kelly, you're next.
8: Okay.
4: Choose a number between 20 and 22.
8: Well, 21.
4: Okay, if that's the one you want. No, you, just kidding. Choose between 1 and 33.
8: I'll do 21 for real.
4: I would.
8: Okay, 25.
4: You have rants in your pants, Kelly.
8: Okay.
4: About why it's okay for a woman to use pliers to pull the zipper up on her jeans.
8: Oh, okay. I mean, if there's one thing that's going to make a lady's life easier, let her do it. If making getting pliers to pull my zipper up is what I need to do because my fupa's just gotten a little too fupa, then let me do it. Let
4: you got
8: me
4: a
8: live.
4: Fupa, oh, not be fupa.
8: Yes, yes. If my zipper is getting a little caught because I'm a little thick there, and maybe I don't want to touch it too close because maybe my hands get caught in my bush with the zipper. But whenever I've got pliers in my hand, it's so much easier. Maybe I pay more attention. Maybe I'm like, just let me live my life.
4: That was pretty good.
8: Thanks.
4: Have you done that?
8: No. Oh.
4: Is that like?
8: Wait, which part?
4: The pliers.
6: Are your hands stuck in your bush?
4: Kelly seems aggressively anti-hair. I don't need to know anymore. I'm just saying she shaves her legs every day, so that seemed a little off the reservation, so to speak. But
8: yeah, mine's not wild enough
4: like,
8: for that.
4: Have either of you ever had? You don't wouldn't use pliers. It's not.
8: I would take those pants off and I wouldn't wear them.
4: That sounds miserable.
8: I wouldn't. Do
29: I've
8: that.
29: Had it to where the zipper gets stuck down inside.
4: Oh,
29: of
4: that's
29: like
4: the worst.
29: Where, so you got to get needle noses out to do that. But
7: yeah. I don't know why anyone would rant on the opposite side of, no, you can never use pliers to help yourself.
8: Yeah.
7: Like, that would be a weird stance.
4: As a dude, have you ever had it where your zipper, where the little flappy thing that you grab is pointed up and it's inside the top of your jeans, but you have to go to the bathroom so bad, you think you might have to just wet your pants and then dry the zipper until you get it off? Me neither. Steve, it's your turn. Choose a number between 5 and 29.
6: 16.
4: Steve, you are telling us, with the rants in your pants, why the iPod is a bigger leap forward for technology and science than the moon landing begin.
6: Well, let me tell you, this is simple. First of all, the moon landing, that ship that they were on had the capability of like doing math. Simple. No problem. The iPad.
4: It's a real wobbly start.
6: The iPad has so much more power than the stupid lunar module.
4: Stop him.
7: iPod.
4: It's iPod. The iPod.
6: What did I say?
29: iPad.
4: And also, your hot take of that ship could do math. I know what you were going for. It basically was a solar calculator in space.
6: Yeah.
4: No.
6: That people could ride on.
4: All right. Tommy's filled with rants.
5: Oh, yeah.
8: And noises.
5: Wow.
8: We love.
5: That was my anger noise.
7: Yeah. Make his. Why it's not okay to make random noises.
5: I can't do that.
4: Oh, no. Oh, this one will be good. Tommy, I'll just pick yours.
5: I was going to say no number. Okay, got it.
4: Tell everyone with the rants in your pants about why history, with examples, is the most important subject in school.
5: Oh, my gosh. You learn everything from history. History repeats itself. Look at the aqueducts back in the Roman Empire. We learned how to farm back then. People know how to water now. Water goes down a hill. We know how to grow things because of history. We just made direwolves in the back. Guess what? Jurassic Park says don't mess with history, baby. Guess what? We're doing it anyway. We're going to eat everything that's going to get eaten from it. We are learning so much from things in the past. It's important that history teaches you things.
4: Boy, when I said examples, I didn't think it would be aqueducts teaching us to farm.
6: And water. Jurassic Park.
5: That's history, kind of.
4: Without history, we wouldn't know water goes downhill.
5: I don't know why.
4: That's amazing.
6: I remember reading that in my history book.
5: Chapter
6: one, uphill or downhill.
4: It's true. History does repeat itself. It's always going downhill. Every day.
7: Every time they start to build those uphill water ducts.
4: Yeah. If only we knew.
7: Water ducts?
5: Yeah, well.
4: Yes, it is.
7: As opposed to desert ducks.
4: Yeah, well, we speak English.
7: Dumber than
4: we say water, not aqua.
7: Yeah. Right. Stupid Romans. Nice empire that ended. Never see that happen to ours. Right?
4: Right.
29: Yeah.
7: Right? It's not going on right now.
29: Uh-uh.
7: All right.
4: Grab the fiddle, Nero.
7: 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Soon, we talk more. Now we talk less. Back in a moment, it is the Free Beer and Hot Wings Show.
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7: 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It's why ink pens are often blue and black. They're easier to see. We see something up on the screen and it's whiting on red background. It's hard to see.
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4: 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Pizza Hut.
7: Coca-Cola. 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You son of a bitch. I know what you're doing over there. You know I never said logos. You bastard with your nuts shirt on.
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7: It's red on red. It's incredibly difficult for me to see.

0: 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Thanks to everybody who came out to One North Kitchen and Bar in East Lansing on Friday morning with all of the wonderful folks from 94.9 MMQ. What a joy that was.
1: Oh, my gosh.
2: That was a blast.
0: We all came into the studio talking about how fun it was this morning.
2: Yeah. I mean, it's always exciting the first time we go to a new place, which we hadn't done a live morning show in Lansing before. And so that's always a blast anyway. But yeah, the crowd was great. The venue was great. I got an awesome Yingling hat out of the deal.
0: Wore it all weekend.
3: Yeah. Me too.
2: I did too. Because a lot of times, because it's a trucker style cap, and usually I don't look good in those. They're just too tall on my stupid pinhead.
0: Mm-hmm.
2: But that one looks good. I go, oh my God, I love it.
3: I saw your thirst trap yesterday you posted.
2: You're
3: wearing your Yingling hat, drinking a Yingling in front of a roaring fire.
2: Dude.
3: Damn.
1: Name something more patriotic than hot wings on Saturday.
0: Well, he needs to have an American beer. Just kidding. It's an American beer.
2: It is.
0: I wanted to see if anybody would think
2: it's America's oldest brewery.
0: It is.
1: Pennsylvania, right?
2: Yeah.
0: Latrobe? Is it Latrobe? No. That's somebody else.
2: I think that's Rolling Rock.
0: But
2: that's cold pee.
1: Today's show brought to you by Coors Light.
2: That was funny.
4: Okay. All right. Shut up, Maitland.
2: Yeah, that was funny.
0: There's no one in our business who hasn't done that, what Kelly did, and referring to Friday.
1: Yeah.
0: We talked about it Friday.
1: Yeah, we did a little broadcast at the Lansing Lugnuts game for one inning, and the guy we were working with, Jesse, he had mentioned what we were doing, and it was a Coors Light broadcast. And I was like, oh my gosh, speaking of beer, let's talk about Yingling.
0: Yeah.
1: And how Yingling's finally in our area, because it hasn't been in our area. And he's like, right, Coors Light broadcast. And I was like, right, but get you a Yingling.
3: But back to Yingling.
1: And
0: I didn't realize it was that bad. I thought it was you brought up Yingling, and then he said, by the way, tonight's broadcast brought to you by... It was like Coors, Yingling, Coors.
1: Yes.
0: Oh, that's a little worse.
3: And then back to Yingling.
1: And then I looked down on the field. I was like, why does this guy keep talking about Coors? And then there's Coors Light banners all over the place. And I was like, oh, my God. And the whole time, Steve was cackling so loud, I could hear it in my headphones. Like, it was picking up in
3: background.
1: And
3: I was way off mic, too.
1: Yeah,
2: you had a mouthful of chicken.
1: Yeah.
2: And you could hear you.
1: Oh, my God. And I looked back, I was like, what are you laughing at? And then when
3: I realized...
1: Shut
3: up, I'm trying to broadcast here.
1: I'm trying to be a professional, idiot.
0: That's such a bad moment when you realize that... you've stepped on one sponsor with your enthusiasm for another or something.
1: Yeah. Oh, yeah. Well,
0: or just you make an offhanded comment about something and then you realize, you know, you're like, you know what I hate? Old bread. And then it's like, this inning brought to you by Dave's Old Bread.
3: Yeah. God damn it.
2: Yeah.
1: He was sitting there with one of our posters in front of him, and it did have Yingling on
0: it.
1: It's
0: fresh in your mind.
1: It was fresh. And I had two Yinglings before we went in there. It is delicious. You should drink Yingling. This is not an ad. I was just being me. Local idiot.
3: Funny. I enjoyed that.
0: Me too. I'm Freebear, one of the hosts. Maitland, have you ever cooked with charcoal?
5: No, I haven't.
0: Okay. Hot wings, I know you have. Kelly, have you?
1: Oh, yeah.
0: Steve, you have?
3: Yeah.
0: No?
3: It's a handful of times.
0: Okay. Mate, you've never done
3: that crap off.
0: Do you think you could do it? Like if we said, go get the stuff you need. Do you think you could do it without looking it up or doing anything?
5: Probably not. No.
0: Okay.
5: What is it? You get a bag of charcoal and like some lighter fluid?
0: Let's ask Tommy.
6: Oh.
0: Tommy?
6: Hi.
0: Tommy cooked with charcoal yesterday.
1: Nice.
0: Oh. Was it yesterday or Saturday?
6: It was Saturday night.
0: Saturday.
6: Okay. I hung over all day, and I was like, right. I got these brats, and I got this free grill from my friend like a week or two ago.
0: Let's talk about this hangover, because they played a game I've never heard of before.
6: Oh, yeah. Yeah.
0: Maybe other people have, probably. But you wanted to watch the World Cup. You're a big football fan, soccer fan.
6: Yes, football.
0: And so you wanted to watch the World Cup Friday, right?
6: Yes.
0: Yep. And so what did you and your friends do?
6: Yeah, so we did something called pub golf. Basically, we picked like six different bars around here, and we'd go and order one drink. Each person got to pick a drink, and we'd give a par for each one. I'm like, yeah, I bet I could drink that in two goes. And so
0: he led when he told me this morning with, I was hungover all day Saturday, and then talked about other things, and then said, yes, we played pub golf Friday. And I'm like, no wonder you were hungover. That is a guaranteed hangover.
3: Yeah. What do you mean two goes?
6: Yeah, so chugs. So like, like I go one, you know.
3: And these are normal sized beers?
6: Oh, yeah.
0: Okay.
6: Yeah, so I Ended up taking first, which was great. I tied for first with my friend Michael because he did it did it in one in every single one. I couldn't believe it. I had to make a deal to lose a par. Anyway, not important. I was so hungover, and I had these brats, and I had this grill. I'm like, yes, I'm finally going to use this. And then I went to go start my coals, and I realized I can't just hold a lighter up to this forever. Like, how do I light these coals?
0: He didn't know about the lighter fluid.
6: Yeah, so I thought that was optional. I was like, okay.
0: Lighting charcoal without lighter fluid is
6: pretty hard.
0: It's going to take a minute.
2: Yeah, yes. Unless it's the charcoal that's infused with lighter fluid. Right. Like, they do have, like, match light or whatever.
0: Oh, yeah. Oh. But even then, so most people still shoot lighter fluid on top of that.
2: Yeah, yeah, a lot of times, yeah. Yeah,
3: yeah, well, it's like trying to light a rock on fire, basically. Yeah.
6: I didn't realize that until I was, like, pouring it. I'm like, wait a minute, I'm so stupid. I haven't even figured out how to light this. So, go to my local Ace Hardware, get some lighter fluid, get a spatula, because I didn't have that either.
0: What were you going to do, grab it with your hands?
6: Yeah, I was just going to use some tongs. Yeah, I know. You realized all that. So, yeah, I got everything like a real griller, and then I brought it back to my house, and I could not get those coals to start, even with the lighter fluid. And I was taking forever, and I was like, maybe I just need more lighter fluid.
2: Always, I mean, so the answer is always more.
0: Yeah.
6: Yeah, so I put more lighter fluid on it, and then I went to go light it again. Hey, guys, that lighter fluid for the first time was still there. This thing burst. It burned all the hair off my hand, my arm.
2: Yeah, you're fortunate. That was the first thing I looked at when I heard a grill was involved. I go, well, your bangs are still there.
6: Yeah, my eyebrows
2: are still
6: there.
2: That's good. That's good. I've singed those before.
6: Yeah, no, I lost all the hair on my hand, and it smelled really bad afterwards, believe it or not.
2: Yeah,
6: and then the worst part is even when I got that to light, it was finally working, like the coals were ashing or whatever. I'm like, yes. So I put my brats on the grill, and I couldn't remember if I had to keep the little dial on top with the holes open or closed. And I was like, well, if I have it on the stove, a pan on the stove, I put it on there.
0: You guys know what he's talking about with the dial?
3: The vent.
2: Mm-hmm. Yeah,
6: the vent.
2: There's a vent.
6: Yeah, see,
2: at the top, yeah.
6: I didn't know what that was for. And so I had it closed the whole time, and then I kept measuring the temperature of my brats, and I'm like, why aren't these getting warm? Guys, I killed my fire.
2: Yeah, you were snuffing it.
4: Yeah, we smothered it.
2: Yeah.
6: I gave up. I went in and put them on a pan, and I cooked them on the stove.
3: That's the better way.
0: It's over.
2: I mean, honestly, if you're just making brats and a couple of them, it'd be easier just to microwave them.
6: I wanted to feel like a grill master.
2: Did you?
6: I have like a little 8-inch Weber grill. I am legit.
0: 8-inch?
2: I'm 8-inch Weber.
6: I don't know if it's 8 inches.
0: What is it, for your dash in your car?
6: I don't know. It's just one of those little tiny ones. It's super low to the ground. I had to crouch the whole time, so my back hurt too. God.
4: Oh, Tommy, didn't you get that grill at a yard sale or something?
6: No, this is what I got from a friend. This one's new.
4: Yeah.
6: Okay. Yeah, no,
2: so
6: but
2: you got yourself a little Smokey Joe.
6: Yeah, everything else I own is from a garage sale, though. So, yeah.
0: Must have been delicious.
6: Mm, oh, yeah. I got the Roomba from a garage sale.
0: Charcoal's overrated. Right,
3: charcoal, I mean, is such a pain in the ass. It takes too long.
2: Yeah, it does. I don't like trying to manage the temperature. Well, and I have bad memories of it from when I was a kid. Because my uncle, like, whenever we had, like, the big family picnic every year, my uncle would be the one manning the grill, and he was not shy about lighter fluid. So every time you had a burger, you'd be burping up lighter fluid for, like, 2 days.
0: That's what I was
2: saying. Like, you could taste it.
0: That was going to be the same thing I said. I have somebody we know that was the griller. Every time you had it, you're like, well, this is going to taste like lighter fluid.
2: Yeah.
0: Which is a disgusting thing to think about.
2: Yeah. But
3: sounds awful.
2: And I know a lot of people swear by it, but I like the ease of propane. Just turn it on, light it, heats up in about 3 minutes, and then you put your stuff on, and when you're done, you shut it off.
0: It's pretty nice.
2: And it cools down.
0: You don't have to wait for it and then dump it somewhere.
2: Yeah. Yeah, I always hated the hassle of charcoal.
1: Yeah, charcoal, you have to, you know, wait until they're absolutely perfect, and then by the time you take everything off and eat, and then you look at the coals, which are still cooling, they're then at the perfect temperature.
0: Yes, they are.
1: It's like, perfect. These look great. Now I'm just going to let them die for the next 10 hours.
0: I feel like everybody goes through at about Tommy's age, 27, that I'm going to grill the right way, because I had one of those when we lived in Omaha, when I lived in that really crappy part of town. We'd sit on the porch and watch people get evicted and try to make things in our grill.
2: Yeah. keep a side eye out for a firearm.
3: The last time I used a charcoal grill was when Annette and I first met. We were grilling at her house. And so we made some kebab, like some shrimp skewers. And I was really looking forward to this because we had like this perfect little like marinade and everything. I was like, damn, this looks so good. And so she had a charcoal grill. And I was like, well, I've never really used a charcoal grill, but I'm trying to impress this girl. So of course I've done this before. I started up and I completely charred these things to the point where I took them off the grill and I just threw them over the fence into her neighbor's yard. She's looking out the window. She's like, did you just throw our dinner over the fence? I'm like, no.
7: Wow.
3: Yes.
7: You really
3: yes.
7: know how to impress a gal. It's amazing that was early on.
3: That was very early on.
7: I would think that might have been a red flag, and I'm glad it wasn't. Mm-hmm. But like, if you're dating someone who gets mad at charcoal and throws the food over the fence, that's bad.
3: I think I did it in a cartoonish manner, so it was more her laughing at me.
7: She already knew things were going south.
3: Yeah.
7: She wasn't surprised that you were pissed.
3: I took it off the grill, and I was like, seriously? Threw it like a grenade.
2: It killed a squirrel.
7: Two things in the next segment. A topic inspired by Friday's conversation of when did the doctor say something really weird or insulting to you? Like when I got done with my physical when I was like 16 and the doc said, hey, you don't have a girlfriend, do you? By the way, there was someone in the crowd on Friday who had been to that same doctor and knew exactly who I was talking about.
2: Isn't that crazy?
7: And it was a couple. She had been there. And then another guy I met, his aunt was my freshman English teacher. And he had heard me say one time, I know the worst teacher I ever had. And he wanted to know if it was his aunt. And I'm like, no, she was fantastic, but she was terrifying. Terrifying.
3: Yeah, you guys had a good, nice long conversation
7: we were like way down memory lane.
3: Yeah, you were way, way down memory lane.
7: Yeah, that was cool.
3: That was funny.
7: All right. Also, at the beginning of the next segment, I want to tell you about the documentary that I saw yesterday that I will literally never forget.
1: Is it the one about that woman and the baby?
7: Uh-huh. Yep. I actually said to my wife, I go, I bet Kelly watched this.
1: Oh, yeah.
7: Are you with me?
1: Oh, yeah.
3: Wait. Born in a car?
1: Yep.
7: Maternal instinct is the...
3: I've read part of that, and I need to know more about it.
1: Oh, yeah. You should watch it.
7: Yeah. I don't think I'm going to tell you much more than that, because you need to watch it and experience the way we did.
1: Yep.
7: Okay.
1: Yeah.
7: Horrifying roller coaster.
1: Yeah.
7: All right. Strange things your doctor said. Next, it is the Free Beer and Hot Wings Show.
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0: For the most part, we're looking good this morning. No problems on 81 or the KC. No unusual delays on 84 or 380 South Abington Township. 632 is closed in both directions between Miller Road and Reynolds Road due to a downed tree and wires. If you see a traffic problem, call our toll-free tip line, 855-ROAD-TIP. I'm Christy O'Brien.
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11: In a moment, the strange things your doctor did or said while you were at the appointment. Already a couple coming in, but one of them. You can't take a phone call like a personal phone call, man. 1-800-947-3979. You can call or text. Okay, so we mentioned this documentary, and yeah. I don't want to spoil it for you, but it's called Maternal Instincts. Maternal Instinct. And it's on Netflix. And we had talked about this recently, and I think a lot of people, if you watch documentaries, you've noticed this because of the fact that the last 15 years or so, everyone has a camera all the time and people are taking videos all the time.
7: Sure.
11: And then there's cameras everywhere in the world, inside and outside of homes and buildings and everything else.
7: Mm-hmm.
11: Documentaries are different now. Much fewer reenactments just storytelling and more like you're watching it.
13: Here's the footage.
11: And this one was as front to back on video as anything I can imagine. Like there were so many times in this documentary where I'm like, I can't believe we're watching this. Right? Kelly, you saw it too?
12: Yes. And sometimes with those documentaries, when it's all phone footage, it feels like I'm watching a TikTok documentary sometimes.
11: Yeah.
12: And it's not, I don't love it. This one, it painted the picture so perfectly, like you were in the relationship she was in, like you were the family and friends around being like, what the hell is going on? And then as if you were one of the police officers and first responders that were needed at some point. And the stuff that happened in that house, I was shocked at what they showed.
11: Uh-huh.
12: I was shocked.
11: Yeah.
12: But it was, Oh, my God.
11: The start of it, I think we could share the start because the start hooks you so ridiculously.
12: Mm-hmm.
11: So it starts, you see the footage of, it looks like just an establishing shot like they'd have in any documentary where the crew goes out. Sort of like when you watched Making of a Murder. Remember all the drone shots over top of the Avery property?
12: Mm-hmm.
11: It kind of feels like that, except they're driving through this small, you don't even know it's a Texas town when you're looking at it. But it looks like, I said to my wife, I go, that looks like every small town where I've done a high school football game early in the early years, or that you drive through going somewhere, or if you live in one. And then you realize it's actually dash cam of the police car that is involved at the very beginning of the documentary, which is kind of towards the end of the story.
12: Mm-hmm.
11: It's one of those where they show you the end first and you're like, what is going on?
12: Yeah.
11: So that car, you're rolling through town, you see all these businesses, a lot of them boarded up, but some are, you know, still there. And it's kind of, the town looks semi-abandoned.
12: Small, sad small town.
11: Yeah. Yeah, it really was that. It wasn't one of those where you're like, oh, this is cute and it's thriving. It was we're hanging by a thread.
13: Okay.
11: He pulls a car over. And when he gets to the window, and I didn't understand at first, the cop, as he's walking up there, he's very casual because you already have a sense of what it's about because of the title of the thing and everything else. And then he gets to the door and she's on the phone with 911 telling them she had a baby early or had a baby in the car before she got to the hospital and she needs help getting there. And so this guy walks up. And he's confused. He's pulling her over because she was passing people on the shoulder.
13: Okay.
11: And had a bird stuck in the grill, which just even that was like, what is going on here?
12: She's flying.
11: Yeah. And then they show her, they get her to the hospital and you see them asking her questions when they're taking her out of the car and they don't reference the baby at the beginning. Like they know they don't update you immediately, but they're asking her questions in the kind of way that you would ask someone where you're like, I don't know if they're okay from a mental standpoint. Right.
12: Yeah.
11: So you have this baby today, like lots of like where they're asking it multiple times, obviously in hindsight, trying to see if the story stayed the same.
12: Yeah.
11: They get her to the hospital and she won't let them. She's claiming she just gave birth to this baby. She, when they got her out of the car, she had,
12: pajama pants on
11: and they weren't stained,
12: not at all.
11: So pretty clear because you couldn't, I've never seen the birth of a baby. The ones that I was there for were C-sections. So, but I can't imagine you can have a baby in the car and then pull your pants back up and not have some sort of sign of it.
12: Mm-hmm.
11: And so they get to the hospital and the police are there and immediately you have all the footage of the nurses and the staff because the officers are there with their body cam on and you see everybody having these looks on their faces like, I can't believe this is happening.
12: Yeah.
11: Okay. And you see one of the nurses say, oh my God, this is a huge deal. Like, what? And so then they get in and they start talking to her and they said, so you had this baby today. Yep. Yeah. Why? Where's my baby? Where's my boyfriend? Where's my significant other? Whatever. And she's frazzled and crying and looks like she's been through something she had.
13: Mm-hmm.
11: And then they finally say, they're kind of saying, we don't believe you without looking her in the eye and saying, we don't believe you.
12: Yeah.
11: And finally, they just say, all right, well, what would happen if a doctor came in and checked you? Would he say that you had a baby today? And she's like, you see, she's caught.
13: Yeah.
11: Right.
12: Absolutely.
11: You see, she's caught.
13: That's a wild thing to not think of.
12: And this is all within the first 5 minutes of this documentary, by the way. Like, you'll turn it off. This is the preview, essentially, that they
11: give you. It really is. So the officers are kind of like talking quiet amongst themselves, like, oh, this is not checking out. They know something. They don't know how bad it is, but they know she didn't give birth to that baby, and that's a bad sign.
12: Mm-hmm.
13: Yeah.
11: So they bring this doctor in, and he did not have the same sense of, let's keep this on the down low.
12: No.
11: So he walks in and goes, let's take a look down here. And he looked like he's about 62, 63, gray hair, glasses. Yeah. He walks in and all the cops leave. And so it's just him and his patient. And before he even gets out of the room, he doesn't even get past the partition that the officers are standing behind
13: mm-hmm.
11: so that she has some

0: Oh, there was a point to that. All right. Yeah. Oh, man. It is awful.
1: It is.
0: It's awful.
1: It's a dark story. Mm-hmm. And that's why I'll never forget it.
2: What's it streaming on?
0: Netflix.
1: It's called Maternal Instinct. It was the number one movie last night amongst their top 10 for movies.
0: Yeah, my brain went into fight or flight mode at one point, and I passed out while I was watching it. I watched it when we got back from the live show, and I fell asleep. And then when I woke up the next morning, I was like, man, I'm going to this yoga class. And then I'm watching this as soon as I get home. And I finished it, and I was thinking to myself, I didn't need to finish this. I knew where this was going.
1: Yeah. Like, I'm saying I won't forget it, and it was really good. But also, if you told me I'm never watching that, I would say that's a fair choice.
0: It's bad. The fact that someone's capable of what you find out is horrific.
1: And that so many people were worried she would do something erratic. Oh,
3: man. Yeah. I don't enjoy those. At all.
1: It's not a hot one.
3: A lot of the true crime stuff, you know, if it's like, you know, like a caper of some sort, you know, like I'm all in for that. Like, wow, how did they do this? How did they break into the vault or whatever? Like, but yeah, when it's like just dark, no thanks. I will rewatch an old funny thing or something like any day of the week. I'll watch the worst movie on earth any day of the week over that.
4: I need to be in a certain mindset.
1: Yeah.
4: I don't want to be bummed out when I get done watching something.
1: I didn't know it was going to be as dark as it was. I don't know why. Maybe I was too foolishly optimistic or whatever, but oof.
0: It's crazy. Her boyfriend, too, he's so likable and gentle, and you feel bad for him. And then at a certain point, you're like, how the hell did you not know?
1: Yeah.
0: Because
1: I think he did.
0: Yeah.
1: But he was just.
0: It's one of those scenarios where you've got that friend who's dating a loser, and this loser just keeps on and keeps on and keeps on proving that they are a loser. And you can tell this friend over and over and over again, you keep coming to me with the same problems, and they stay with them. And then the loser just out losers himself, and your friend finally leaves the loser, and you're like, finally, I've been telling you this for years. Mm-hmm. That's what he does the whole time.
1: Except he never got a chance to leave.
0: Exactly. Yeah.
1: He felt too guilty.
0: Oh, definitely.
1: He felt, because his mom's in there, and she kept saying, well, do you love her? And he'd say, well, I care for her.
0: Mm-hmm. Mm-hmm.
1: But he felt trapped because she got a baby on the way, and he's the dad.
3: Mm-hmm.
0: Damn.
1: It's crazy. So.
4: Sounds stressful.
1: Yep.
3: Yeah.
1: This text, we watched it yesterday, and it's the craziest thing I've seen in a very long time. It gave me it's a lot darker, but remember the one where we found out the mom was the one doing the bullying.
0: Mm-hmm.
3: Oh, yeah.
0: Yeah.
1: It gave me that same sort of, oh, my God.
0: That was bad, too.
1: Yeah. That one seems like a comedy compared to this.
0: For real.
1: Maternal Instinct on Netflix. Watcher beware. All right. So we asked earlier, what's the strangest thing a doctor said to you? Boy, we have some that we thought we'd share. But holy crap, this one from the 774. My doctor didn't say a strange thing, but did a strange thing. I had a lump in my right breast, and during the examination, he answered a personal phone call and continued the personal phone call while examining my breast. I feel violated, and I wasn't even there.
3: Wow, that's wildly inappropriate.
1: My doctor said, whoops. Right before the anesthesia kicked in for my cardiac catheter.
4: No, you can't
1: say whoops ever in there.
4: You can never say whoops, and you can never say anything along the lines of, oh, I've never seen something like this before.
1: And you can't do this.
3: No, you can't do that.
4: And
3: if you accidentally say whoops, you have to follow it up with, there it is. And then you go, oh, okay, no, it's all right. He's doing a tag team.
4: I love tag team in the operating room. No. No, the most you can do is like that's it.
3: No, make no noise. I want to hear no noise before I'm passed out. Other than, ooh, that's a good looking one,
1: right?
3: Like, okay, you can say that.
1: Text from Wisconsin. When my wife and I were having our first child, the OBGYN said to my wife that you must like to eat about halfway through the pregnancy, as she had only put on 20 pounds by that point. Needless to say, we switched doctors. I don't care how much weight she put on. You don't say it that way.
4: Nope.
1: Like, hey, you might be, you know,

0: putting on about an amount of weight you may regret after the birth. Whatever, even that.
1: I'm not saying that.
2: Yeah, that sounds worse, actually.
0: You think?
2: Yes.
0: For a doctor, though?
2: I think saying, oh, good, you like to eat is way better than you might be putting on a certain amount of weight you'll find regrettable later. Yeah.
0: I think that's nicer than, you like food. Right? I mean, both are
2: It wouldn't be for me, but. You're going to regret.
3: I think the regrettable amount of weight somehow seems more professional.
0: I think it is.
3: But it feels weird to say that.
0: Yeah, I don't want to be that doctor either way. Yeah. Like, well, you can see a different doctor later for this.
4: Probably best.
0: I'm here to pull the baby out.
4: Probably best that you're not in the field.
1: Free beer.
0: Well, that's hurtful.
4: is it?
0: Yeah, everybody needs a doctor who passes out.
2: Yeah.
0: This one, I was at an eye appointment from the 616, and the person doing the exam, the doctor said, well, I've heard of this, but I've never seen it before. Mm. That's a scary thing to hear. Apparently, when my eyes are tired, they both cross outward like a lizard.
3: Ew.
0: I've never seen that before either.
2: Wow. Okay, all right.
0: 1-800. 947-3979. Have any of you had a doctor say something to you where you're like, oh, that's not great?
2: Not that I can think of, but I'm really good at blocking things out that bum me out. So I remain blissfully unaware of my past.
4: After I had my fart attack, I remember the doctor telling me that I had sludgy bile, and that was something I didn't want to hear. But, I mean, in their defense, that was accurate.
3: Medically accurate.
4: Yes.
2: Yeah.
4: Yeah, just hearing those words, though. Sludgy bile. Oh.
0: You know how after a child is born, this text says, from Mid-Michigan, the doctor will add a stitch or two to mom after delivery to help her heal.
3: The husband stitch.
0: That's how they call it. Very insulting. Stitch, yeah. My wife's friend asked, how do you know how many stitches to add? And the doctor said, well, how small is he?
3: Oh, God.
2: I think that's an appropriate question.
3: That's funny.
0: That one, I think, is funny.
2: I do, too.
0: But yeah. You better know the patient. That is not good.
4: I'm so happy we did not have anything like that when both of our kids were born. The doctors and the nurses and everybody in the room just played it straight down the middle. I am here to deliver your baby. Here is your baby. Good luck in life. Goodbye.
0: This one. I went in for back spasms from Northeast Pennsylvania. I was bent over like the Hunchback of Notre Dame. My hip was pushed out to the right, and he asked if he could bring an intern in. I said, sure. Doctor told the intern, I want you to see this because you may never see it again. Stop treating me like I'm a museum exhibit.
3: Yeah.
0: It's no fun.
2: Yeah, I think the worst thing anybody ever said to me, and it's not that bad, it was just really awkward. I was having a hernia surgery, and so there were like 8 people in the room and my berries are out, man. Like everything's exposed to the entire room. The doctor's in there, the anesthesiologist, but there's like interns and stuff. And there's like, you know,
0: cleaning lady,
2: younger women in there. And yeah, they're making sure I'm fully shaved. And just before I pass, I go, oh, I love the show. I go, oh man.
4: No.
0: That's better than I used to listen before you sucked. But
2: yeah,
0: it's
2: still
0: awkward.
2: No. I mean, it was clearly she was being nice and I appreciate the compliment, but I just go, oh man, not now.
0: I had some take pictures of me while I passed out at the skin doctor because they were cutting a football out of my stomach. That's how it felt to me. That's it was like 3 stitches. They took pictures and they're like, look how you looked. You turned cray. They were like, you don't mind, do you? And I'm like, yeah. Can't really say I do now, but I haven't gone back. So
2: I mean, if you don't,
4: I would say I absolutely do mind.
2: If you don't post them and delete them,
0: it was honestly just awful to see. I'm like, Jesus, that's how I look, like so gray and dead. Like maybe you should have checked on me.
2: Yeah, that's a little bit weird.
0: Where's my orange juice and cookies to get my blood sugar back up or something? All right, on the way. Dumber Than the Show trivia revisited. Did Hot Wings win Friday? His jackpot was big. We'll find out next. It is the Free Beer and Hot Wings Show.
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0: 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Hot Wings, yes. You'll be defending $1,400 as your jackpot. I believe this is the third time you've played in this particular run this travel season.
2: Yeah, it would be, yeah.
0: It's more stressful.
2: It's a lot more stressful, yeah. Out of my element.
0: You know who it's more stressful for than you?
2: Probably the man next to me.
0: Let's meet Tom.
3: Good morning.
0: Hi, Tom. How are you?
3: Fantastic.
0: Move that up just a little bit. There you go. Let's hear you now.
3: Fantastic.
0: There you go.
2: Perfect.
0: All right. So the way we get a contestant at live shows, and the people in the room already know this, is we'll do a random day of the year, and whoever's birthday is the closest. And so Tom's ended up being the first closest, and I said, do you want to play? And they were right next to me. And he said, yes. Is it your wife?
3: Yes.
0: What's your wife's name?
3: Diane.
0: Diane. Diane said, oh, God. And I said, that's not very supportive, Tom. And she goes, well, ask these people. And then she turned around to the table behind him and said, tell them. And they're like, oh, yeah, good luck with Tom. What are we getting into?
3: I'm a lot.
2: Okay. Hey, Tom's a lot. He's a live wire.
0: He's a live wire. All right. Hobbings beat it.
2: All right. See you later.
0: You might have to go a distance because the doors are open here.
2: Yeah, I went and checked earlier, so I don't have to go too far to
0: you
2: not
0: did?
2: Be able to hear it.
0: Yeah. Impressive.
2: Yeah, I know. I scoped it out. Wow. How far do I have to go? I want to know how winded I would be.
0: Oh, good.
2: Okay,
0: good
2: bye.
0: Thinking. All right. Tom, you and Hot Wings will have the same five questions. I'm the question asker. You'll each have at most 90 seconds. Whoever gets the most right out of the five wins. If it's a tie, low time wins. You can pass on any question you want the first time around, and we will come back to them. By we, I mean me in this particular case. If you don't get it the second time, that's it. In case of a tie, low time wins. As you know, Hot Wings is gone. He won't hear the questions or the answers. No help from the audience, please. He's playing for real live American dollars. At least as long as he gets paid before we run out. Okay?
3: You bet.
0: Tom, do you have any questions for us?
3: I forgot my smartphone for my answers.
0: Okay. You know how people do it sometimes, then.
3: Yes.
0: Are you good at trivia? Okay. You play along with us each day?
3: I'm good with Cliff Clavin knowledge.
0: Okay. Well, that might be good here. All right. Here we go. Tom of East Lansing. Actually, where's home?
3: Puamo.
0: Puamo?
3: Yeah.
0: Go. Is Puamo better than Westphalia?
3: We're all German.
0: It's a consolidated school that used to kick the crap out of us in sports when I was growing up. All right. Here we go. Tom, your turn on Dumber Than the Show Trivia for $1,400. Begins in 3, 2, 1. What decade introduced barcode scanners to supermarkets?
3: 1980s.
0: What is the capital of Kansas?
3: Topeka.
0: What is the international radio code word for the letter V?
3: Victor.
0: What actor was dubbed the Muscles from Brussels?
3: Arnold Schwarzenegger.
0: In what ocean would you find the Gulf Stream?
3: Atlantic.
0: Time. How did you do?
3: 3.
0: You think?
3: I hope.
0: Okay. Y'all think he did well?
4: Yeah.
0: All right. Let's wave the wings back in. There you go, Tom. You can sit right there. You can't say anything to distract Hot Wings, but you can stare a hole in him if you want. All right. Let's see where he runs from. Oh, there he goes. My God. His heart rate must be 1,000. Beating faster than a little hummingbird. Just found a flower. Just did the 40 in the shortest time ever, about 8.5 minutes. Hot Wings back.
2: Hi.
0: Hi, Hot Wings. How'd you go?
2: How did I go?
0: Yeah.
2: Well, I went through those tables right there, and then I went out the door, and I went down the side until all I heard was road noise.
0: Good deal.
2: Yeah.
0: Are you ready?
2: Yes, I think I am.
0: Tom's done. Looking only at his face, do you think he did well?
2: Yes.
0: Okay. He gave you a good mean mug.
2: He did, yeah. I was very frightened by him.
0: All right, Hot Wings, your turn in the $1,400 round against Tom from Puamo. Begins in 3, 2, 1. What decade introduced barcode scanners to supermarkets?
2: 1970s.
0: What is the capital of Kansas?
2: Is Topeka.
0: What's the international radio code word for the letter V?
2: Victor.
0: What actor was dubbed the Muscles from Brussels?
2: That is Jean-Claude Van Damme.
0: In what ocean would you find the Gulf Stream?
2: That would be the Atlantic.
0: Time. How'd you do?
2: All right.
0: Okay.
2: Thank you.
0: All right, who won? Tom or Hot Wings? Boy, that feels good, doesn't it, Tom? That was as supportive as your
1: the
0: wife.
1: Brussels.
2: Neither one.
0: Even Diane was like, not my man. Let's score this game. All right, what decade introduced barcode scanners to supermarkets? Alex said the 1970s. Tom said the 1980s. It is the 1970s.
2: Oh.
0: It's not fair. Alex was in high school by then. Number two, what is the capital of Kansas? Alex said Topeka. Tom said Topeka. That's right. Home of the baseball team, the Topeka Stink Pickles. It's Topeka. 2-1, Hot Wings. What's the international radio code word for the letter V? Hot Wings said Victor. Tom said Victor. Both correct. 3-2, Hot Wings. In what ocean would you find the Gulf Stream? Hot Wings thought about it a minute. Said the Atlantic Ocean. Tom thought for a minute, too. Also said the Atlantic Ocean. Both correct. 4-3, Hot Wings. Final question. Which actor was dubbed the Muscles from Brussels? You both answered pretty confidently. Hot Wings said Jean-Claude Van Damme. Tom said Arnold Schwarzenegger. If Tom's right, the game's tied and we go to clocks, and I think those were probably pretty close.
1: Very close.
0: If Hot Wings is right, he finishes with a perfect 5 and the win. The actor dubbed the Muscles from Brussels, Jean-Claude Van Damme. And Hot Wings wins.
4: Sir, I just tried to be quick.
1: Woo.
0: Tom, it was
4: my wife's used to that.
2: Oh, I was feeling stressed during this one.
0: There you were. That was a good game.
2: Yeah.
0: Hot Wings moves this jackpot to $1,500. Let's hear it for Tom. You did pretty well.
2: Yeah.
1: Thank you. Thank you.
0: Three's enough to be competitive and give yourself a chance pretty much every week. Thank you, Tom.
2: Thank you, Tom.
0: There you go. We'll play again today. Hot Wings is asking the question, so his lofty $1,500 jackpot will remain on the shelf for now.
2: Yes.
0: That comes up in 2 hours. You ever get caught lying about being sick? I feel like a huge celebrity got caught lying about being sick. They canceled the concert an hour before.
5: Oh, I think I know who you're talking
0: about.
5: And
0: then they seemed to be fine the next day. Pretty quickly. Okay. We'll get to that coming up next hour. Free Beer and Hot Wings Report next. There's a word that a soccer star, former American soccer star, now broadcaster, said on British TV. That would be like if Charles Barkley said the C word and we were blown away that it's that bad. We'll get to that coming up in the report next. It is the Free Beer and Hot Wings Show.
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7: For the most part, things are looking good this morning. No problems on 81 or the North Cross Valley. No unusual delays on 80 or 380. South Abington, we've got 632 closed in both directions between Miller Road and Reynolds Road. That's due to a downed tree and wires. If you see a traffic problem, call our toll-free tip line, 855-ROAD-TIP. I'm Christy O'Brien.
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2: I learned that Steve almost turned his Comanche into a Cherokee. 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
5: 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What else?
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0: Tune in tomorrow. We'll see if Steve is less pathetic.
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0: That's hurtful.
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5: A little bit.
0: Yeah. All right, that's all for today. Steve sucks. 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Let's start with this. Saturday night, Knicks and Spurs. The Spurs had led every game with 2 minutes left to play in the series. Yet there they were trailing 3-1.
5: Yeesh.
0: They had led eight or more points in each of the 5 games, including Game 5 of the NBA Finals. They had led at the end of the first quarter by 8 or more points in each of those games. Yet this, the result.
22: 5 seconds remaining. Fox to Wemby. Wemby tries a three, puts it up, off the mark. Ananobi the rebound. It's over! It's over! Knicks fans, this is not a dream. Your long, long wait has ended. Go ahead and cry. After 53 years, the Knicks are finally NBA champions once again.
0: That was a moment of destiny. So I think it was after Game 4 they had lost to the Knicks or the Hawks in the first round. And then after that, there was a meeting between a player named Carl Anthony Towns and their coach. And something happened at that meeting. And it wasn't a bad meeting. It was just a, hey, coach, I have an idea. And there's such camaraderie on that team. They took off and dominated. They didn't lose again until the NBA Finals. And even then, it was only 1 game.
5: Yeah,
0: it was a remarkable run. And I love to root against New York teams. And this was a likable bunch. They've got quote-unquote stars. But they're not like superstars. They're just really good as a collection. But the city of New York handled it great.
2: They usually do.
0: Fans flooded the streets and immediately started destroying things.
5: Yes, I saw.
0: Yes, fires were set.
2: Fans do, yeah.
0: Vehicles were destroyed, including 5 school buses that were hired to transport World Cup fans from MetLife Stadium. 10 cops were injured. Dozens of people were arrested. Huge fights. A teenager was shot. There were 4 slashings or stabbings.
5: Wow.
0: Somehow Detroit is still the city that burns things after championships. But, man, there's a lot of other cities that have joined in to be awful.
21: Why do people do that?
0: I don't get it.
21: Why do you celebrate by destroying things?
2: I don't know.
21: That is so stupid.
2: Never
5: break something?
2: Never have I understood that.
21: Never
2: break something.
5: Yeah, why are there rage rooms? People love them.
21: I saw the one video of a guy, and this is after they the second to last game that they needed to win.
0: When they came back from way, way down.
21: Yes, and everybody's in the streets partying. And then you see this group of like 4 guys shaking this street sign, and one person walks up and he's like, why are you destroying our city? Don't do that. Like, because the moment one person starts doing it, it's a ripple effect, right? Mm-hmm. So you hope that as this man is saying the right thing, that becomes the ripple effect. And it didn't. People were like, whatever, dude, F you, and kept doing it. And I'm watching the video like, this poor guy, all these people on the street that could have like banded together and said, hey, stop.
0: Yeah.
21: Everybody was like, it's a lost cause, man. And they just kept shaking that street sign. And then all of a sudden, you know, school buses are being ripped to shreds. What the hell is going on in New York?
23: But there was a lot of collective effervescence.
0: There
23: otherwise,
0: was.
23: Oh, yeah. Every video of just people in mass singing like New York, New York, or what is it? That Empire State of Mind one that you hear.
0: Yeah,
23: that was really cool. There was another video of this family was just happened to be on vacation in New York. It's like their first time there. And they have like a 7 or 8 year old son who, as the game is letting out, is just like, whoa, this is awesome. He starts taking his shirt off and whipping it around. Oh, wow. And like high-fiving and fist bumping everybody who's walking by. And they're like, I guess our kid's a Knicks fan now.
0: Yeah. Yeah, it'd be pretty easy to get indoctrinated at that age. Yes.
5: That's a life-changing moment for that. That's core memory right there.
0: Why are you a Knicks fan? You're from Kansas. Well, you see, that's how it happens. But yeah, that was fun to see, I guess. I saw the stat yesterday. In the last 25 years, every team, there was like, I don't remember how many, like 75 instances, let's say, of teams that during the regular season or in the playoffs led every game, 5 games in a row, by 8 or more points. Every one of them, except the Spurs, had a winning record over those 5 games.
21: Oof.
0: That is remarkable.
2: Yeah.
21: You hate to be that statistic.
0: Yes.
21: Man.
0: Well, boy, that's a very good sign, unless...
2: Didn't Barkley call them the dumbest team of all time?
0: Yes. Yeah.
2: I was going to say, I was pretty sure.
0: How we've been told for years, and I don't think most people have doubted it, but that experience matters a lot in pro sports. And you've got a bunch of guys that are 27, 28, 29, who have done it before, taking on guys that are 21, 22, 23, that's a lot of experience and difference, but you don't always see it so starkly, so plainly in front of you, because you could make a decent argument that San Antonio is as talented or more talented than New York, but New York had the definition of a team and experience. Congrats to them and all the fans. They've waited a long time. You could really see it when we were in New Jersey a couple weeks ago. Because I don't remember ever hearing a bunch about Knicks fans when we lived there. I mean, I know there's Knicks fans because, New Jersey's kind of divided between New York and Philadelphia. And after the Nets left to Brooklyn, there weren't any New Jersey Nets fans in anymore. So lots of Knicks fans. But, man, you brought up the Knicks in New Jersey at that live show a couple weeks ago. You could tell.
2: Yeah.
0: That was a hungry fan base. Meanwhile, the hockey hotbed of Carolina, which it actually is, makes me feel bad for the old Hartford Whalers fans that watched them stink for most of their time in Hartford before they moved to Carolina. They got their second Stanley Cup.
4: And they're going to clinch it appropriately with a total team effort and a shutout. The Carolina Hurricanes have won the Stanley Cup for the second time.
0: It's so weird. Still.
2: Mm-hmm.
0: I know it's been years since they've been in Carolina. It's at least their third or fourth trip to the Stanley Cup Finals.
5: Right?
0: Yeah, probably. But yeah, so they get the win. The Vegas Knights, who fired their coach with 8 games left in the regular season and put John Tortorella in, then went on a crazy run and made the NHL Finals, but their goalie was struggling.
21: Mm-hmm.
0: He had given up like 4 more goals in like 8 straight games. And so even going into that game, there was someone asked the coach, hey, you ever think about benching this guy? And the coach was like, why would you even ask that? Because he sucks.
5: I think you referred to it as like the dumbest question he's ever been asked.
0: Yeah. So Alexi Lalas was on a British crude broadcast. Alexi Lalas, longtime U.S. soccer player, and then he's been a commentator since the 90s. I think he played in the World Cup in 94 for the United States.
2: That was a long time ago, and he looked very different.
0: Yeah.
5: He used to have long, fiery red hair.
2: Yeah, and a big goatee. You wouldn't know it was the same dude.
0: But so this aired on American television, you said, Steve.
5: It did.
0: But it's a British crew. And when Alexi Lalas used a word that in England would be a huge no-no, they all looked like he shot someone.
5: They're talking about, it's kind of hard to understand, but they're referring to, I guess, James Corden was down on the field. So the woman on the left says to Alexi Lalas, what did you think about James Corden?
7: Okay. Can we talk about James Corden for a second?
8: Oh, I mean, what do you guys call him? The folk-kit wanker, right? Or whatever. I mean, he's wearing that. He's all dressed up and ready to go.
5: A folk-kit wanker is what.
0: A folk-kit wanker, but it sounded like the other thing, right?
21: Mm-hmm. Mm-hmm.
0: But wanker to them would be like if he said, don't you guys call him the C-word? the rest of us.
2: Yeah, wanker's a little bit, a little bit strong.
5: Folk-kit wanker, I guess they were referencing because James Corden was walking around in it.
0: Did he look like he played?
5: Okay, like in a
2: so
5: full
2: he's wearing the uniform.
5: Like the kit. The full uniform.
0: I mean, that is a dork.
7: Can we talk about James Corden for a second?
8: Oh.
7: I mean.
8: What do you guys call him? The folk kit wanker, right? Or whatever. I mean, he's wearing that. He's all dressed up and ready to go. Did you just
0: So there's a woman.
2: She looks shaken.
21: Yeah, the two on the left are like this. The guy looks directly into the camera like,
9: you can't say that. You can't say that.
0: And Zlatan, who's like, he just sort of like, ha-ha, you said it on TV.
10: Wait, he's all dressed up and ready to go?
12: Did he dress up?
13: Okay. Oh, lucky we're on American television. Ooh, there's the W word on British TV.
23: It's amazing to me, though, like the words that they can get away with on British TV versus on our networks.
0: Yeah, their newspapers have nudity in them.
23: But wanker is where you draw the line.
2: Oh, yeah. Well, and it is funny how, like, different languages or whatever dialects have that. And because I discovered that when I was dating a girl from England. And we were going to go hiking or camping or something. And I talked about grabbing a fanny pack. And a fanny over there is very different than here.
0: We did that.
2: Because they would say like a bum bag or something. And I go, and she's like, I can't believe it. And I go, what? That's what it's called. And I had said, no, a fanny here is a butt. Mm-hmm. And she goes, it ain't there. It's the lady crack.
0: Remember, Joe and Steve went to the royal wedding with Prince Will and Kate. You were standing in the crowd as everyone singing God Save the Queen, and Joe had crouched down and Steve was filming, so you're just as awkward.
24: Yeah.
0: Tell her she, and he didn't know. So we said, hey, ask if anyone has a fanny pack. And so he asks, and Steve, I think you knew. You're like, you can't make him say that.
9: I don't know about this.
0: Yeah. And so, yeah.
2: It's like the C word.
0: Yeah. I mean.
21: Do you know what wanker means to them, though?
0: I always assumed it means like the D word here.
23: I thought it was like have a wank, like.
21: Chronic masturbation.
2: Yeah. I was going to say, I thought it was like...
21: Chronic masturbation. Oh, yeah, here it's somebody who's like a douche. You know, there it's somebody who is a chronic masturbator.
2: Yeah.
21: Yeah. So that'd be like if we said like, you know, J-O on air,
0: which we would get in trouble
21: but
0: for.
21: I could call somebody a jerk off, you know?
0: Yes.
21: Isn't that weird?
0: Yeah, there's a lot of that. Like George Carlin had a joke that you can say now, but I got in trouble for it by our first boss in Omaha. When he said, you know, that words are dumb because remember, you can say you pricked your finger, but you can't say you fingered your prick, you know, and then he went on to that thing about he talked about how you can snatch something. You can put it in a box.
2: Oh, yeah.
0: And a pussy can refer to a cat. He goes, you could say it in a Disney film.
2: Oh, yeah. You can say cock of the walk.
0: Yeah. Cock the gun.
2: Plenty.
0: What are those birds?
2: Cocks?
0: No, there's other birds.
2: The other birds?
0: Yeah.
23: I'm scared to say it.
2: Oh, the tits?
0: Yeah.
2: Oh, yeah, yeah.
0: You can go to the zoo. If there's a couple there. You can see a real nice pair of tits.
2: Absolutely. Yeah. They're my favorite birds.
0: But if we weren't talking about birds, be in trouble.
24: Words are weird.
2: Words are stupid.
0: Yeah, so are we. People are stupid that we get all caught up in that.
21: I like it. It helps you dance the line.
0: It does.
21: And I love doing that.
0: Mm-hmm. On the way. Ever get caught lying when you called out sick to work? Like, we hear from all the time where people will tell us, like, yeah, I called in sick because I wanted to go to an all-day concert, and then my boss was there, too. We had to agree to disagree.
24: Or just like, agree to no one says anything.
0: I think a big celebrity got caught doing that. I don't think anything will happen about it, but it's like Rock and Roll Hall of Fame level. Got caught calling in sick. And then because of the World Cup, got busted.
2: Okay.
0: We'll tell you about that next. It is the Free Beer and Hot Wings Show.
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27: For the most part, things are looking good this morning. No problems on 81 or the North Cross Valley. No unusual delays on 80 or 380. South Abington, we've got 632 closed in both directions between Miller Road and Reynolds Road. That's due to a downed tree and wires. If you see a traffic problem, call or toll free tip line. 855-ROAD-TIP. I'm Christy O'Brien.
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1: Hi, guys. This is George
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1: In Wisconsin. 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
1: In about an hour and 20 minutes, we'll play Dumber Than the Show Trivia. You could win up to $500 today. Pretty sure we know who's playing today, but we'll let the listener decide when they get through and get to play. Free Beer Hot Wings. Steve, Kelly, Maitland, Tommy behind the glass. You ever called in sick to work and you knew everyone knew you were fine?
3: No,
4: I don't. Actually, I haven't.
1: I don't think y'all are really, but there are. We all know people who have done that, right?
5: Oh yeah.
3: Oh yeah.
1: I don't think there's a lot of call in sick to get just to skip work energy in this room.
6: Yeah, I remember calling out. I think I've talked about it before. There was a concert I wanted to go to, and I requested the day off. They denied it for whatever reason, and I said, "I'm just gonna call out sick."
1: You told them at the moment,
6: and then you did. Okay.
1: And what happened after that?
6: Nothing.
1: Because that's exactly what I'm talking. They all knew you.
6: They knew.
1: They weren't surprised. They knew you weren't sick when you did it.
6: Yeah. Just like, okay. Well, I got a ticket, so I'm not. Like, I'm 17 years old, and this is not my career. So
1: you want to know
6: I'll
1: something?
6: Deal with the consequences.
1: Steve, when you told that story, I looked back at a moment. So when we were in college, I worked a lot. And so at one point I had, during the school year, I had two jobs, and in the summer I had three. And the two jobs, there was always like a, you know, push-pull between the radio station where I worked at the weekends and I worked at a screen printing place in the retail part during the week and sometimes on the weekend. And generally they worked together. But for the radio station, I did high school football and we had to do a game at what it was called at Northern Michigan University in Marquette in what everybody called the Upper Dome. It was two high school football games on a Saturday night. There were playoffs and one was at like 6 p.m. and the other one was at 8:30, and we had a local team that was both had to drive from mid-Michigan up to the Upper Peninsula to play, and I had to do the games. I was the only person who did the games for the station, so I went to the screen printing place that I worked at, and I said, "Yeah, I know, not important," but I said, "Hey, can I get that Sunday off?" And I knew they didn't like that, so I had already gotten someone who would work for me, but she made more than me because she was a student manager. I made $5.25. She made $7.50 an hour. And I said, I go, look, I'll pay the difference out of my own pocket because I realized this. I thought no one else is offering this. Surely they'll sell. They'll say yes.
6: Yeah.
1: And they said, no, you have to be here. Like, come on. Really? No. Even if I pay the difference? No. Okay. And so I went and did the games. And then my partner drove it. We got done at 12:30. We drove straight home. I slept from 7 until 8, and then I went to work from 9 till 5.
5: Oh, man.
1: And, Steve, you told that story. I don't know when the first time you told it was, but when you called out, because you had referenced it once or twice before.
6: Yeah.
1: I remember the first time you told it, I immediately stopped paying attention and thought, why the F didn't I call in sick from the Upper Peninsula? What are they going to do? Make me come in?
4: Right.
6: Right.
4: Yeah.
1: Good Lord.
4: Sorry, the bridge is closed.
1: Why did I do that?
6: Yeah, exactly.
1: It's one of the most miserable nights and days I've ever had in my life.
6: Yeah, you had that excuse. Yeah, you could have just said the bridge was closed. They couldn't have.
1: A million things. We hit a deer. Wasn't my car. We're going to. Stupid. Need to get approval. Idiot.
4: Mm-hmm.
5: See, and I'm so afraid of calling in sick, even when I'm sick, that like when I'm having an allergic reaction and need to go to urgent care, I'll send you guys a video to prove it. When I'm getting a biopsy done, I'll send you a video of the biopsy and ask my doctors if I can call in. I don't know why I do that, but I do because I worked with plenty of people, specifically people younger than me, who would call in after I'd known they had partied all night. And rather than just calling and telling me, hey, I am ungodly hungover, they'd be like, I'm sick. And I'm like, okay, Jen, shut up.
1: I always felt like
5: you're 22. You work at a tanning salon. It's not that serious, but be for real with me.
1: I would never have called in sick for hangover. I felt like if I knew if I was going to drink, if I was going to be hungover, that's my fault. And so I definitely went, bleh.
5: There was a radio
1: show. For just being working. Mm-hmm. What are they doing?
5: There was a radio show host that I loved back home. I won't say their name, but they used to drink a lot.

0: Oh, he would miss a lot of shows.
1: No, I'm not asking crazy. For the name. Is it someone we know?
0: Oh, yeah.
2: I feel like every city has some radio host that's been like that at some point. When we were in Tennessee, it was that Phil guy.
1: Say, Phil Williams.
2: Here at this station, it was a guy.
0: And it was a long time. He cleaned up his act quite a bit. I think it became a, hey, you gotta figure this out. Not like alcoholic, but what's going on? Like you can't keep missing work because you partied last night.
1: That guy in East Tennessee that Howling's referenced, our boss when we were there had been his boss, and they talked about he'd call in so much just because he didn't want to get up.
0: Yeah.
1: That the boss would go and look in his windows and see him walking around in the house and be like, bonk, bonk, bonk. And the guy would just pretend he wasn't home.
2: Yeah.
1: I can see you. Come on, man.
2: Yeah.
1: Well, here's what happened. I think somebody got busted. You can judge this yourself. On Friday night, Rod Stewart was set to do a show in San Diego. They canceled it an hour before. Either the opener was set to take the stage or he was going to take the stage.
2: Wow, that is late notice.
1: They said, yes, he's suffering from an acute upper respiratory infection. He is sick and he has laryngitis. Reasonable, right?
2: He's in his 70s, I think. Yeah. Upper 70s, maybe. Yeah. And
1: His voice always sounds like he's got a little bit of something coming on. Just by nature.
2: Yeah, he's got a raspy voice. So, it's very believable that something could pop up.
1: A lot of people noticed that he was, even though that was Friday night and that upper respiratory was so bad, he made it all the way to Boston for the Scotland and Haiti soccer match as part of the World Cup.
3: Hmm.
1: I mean, that's not a short flight.
3: Yeah, there he is.
0: And drinking.
1: Two glasses of wine, you say.
2: I hear that helps the lungs.
3: No, that's probably medicine. But he wanted to blend in. It's
2: Dimetapp.
3: He didn't want to feel peer pressure, so he had them put his medicine in a wine glass.
0: Yes.
1: Now, he's British, but his father is Scottish, and he's always been a big supporter of the Scottish national team.
2: Yeah, he's a huge soccer fan.
1: He even had the Stones to post a video of himself and two of his sons on the way to the game on a private jet, appearing to be completely healthy and in good voice, in a fantastic mood, and said, "This is our 7th World Cup."
3: What are you doing, man?
1: Are you even trying? Like, that's busted, right? Like,
2: I mean, it seems pretty busted.
1: I mean, nothing. I mean, you know, maybe some of those fans are like, "I'm never going to a Rod Stewart concert again," but okay. I mean, they'll probably be fine.
4: Who's still going to Rod Stewart concerts?
3: Yeah.
1: People that don't have the internet and aren't going to see him bragging, maybe.
2: Yeah.
1: Honestly,
3: yeah,
1: maybe.
3: True, yeah.
4: He'll be fine.
1: Can you
4: honestly, these tattletales in the media need to hush their mouths.
1: You think?
4: No.
3: Yeah, they broke bro code.
2: Yeah.
1: So when did you
2: mind your biz?
1: Yeah, right. This one called in text from the 517, called in sick to work. That's all one of my managers at the casino. We nodded. No words were spoken ever.
3: But did your boss also, was your boss also supposed to be at work?
1: Must have been.
3: Yeah.
1: Probably. Right?
4: I had a friend when I worked at the grocery store in high school who got caught in the most like teen movie kind of way. He had called in. He wanted to go to a University of Michigan football game and they wouldn't let him have the day off. So then he was just like, "All right, well, I'm sick." And then,
1: oh, like literally just in the same call?
4: No.
1: Oh, okay.
4: But like when the day his shift came, he was like, "Hey, I'm not going to make it. I'm sick." And nobody put two and two together. Our calling off or like putting in for time off system was a notebook at the front desk. So like it was fine. But then he ended up going to the game and was on the cover of the sports section.
0: No,
4: like a picture of him cheering in the crowd with his friend.
1: Oh no!
3: Wait, was he that that Michigan fan who went viral for being like the sad Michigan fan?
1: The Cobra pose.
4: Oh yeah, it wasn't him.
1: No, he grew up to be a CEO and he went to a Coldplay concert.
4: Right? Wasn't him. But then our boss at the grocery store kind of called him up to the office at one point and just sat the newspaper down and was like, "Please don't lie to me again." It was fine.
3: Oh, I was hoping that you were going to say that he walked into the office and the boss had his feet up on the desk and the sports section open. And he was on the opposite side of it.
4: That would have been funny.
3: Don't turn it around.
4: Then another coworker of mine saw that same boss at a polka festival one time. And I was like, you know what? I don't know. I didn't know Dave got down like that.
3: Oh, he did. Dave knows how to party.
4: He does.
2: He's from Michigan?
4: Mm-hmm.
2: Yeah, of course he's at a polka thing, man.
1: text. In my 20s, I had a manager who

0: just called in sick like twice a month. And so one time it was my day off. We all always made fun of him behind his back for calling in sick so much because we knew he didn't really need to be sick. He just didn't want to come in. So it's my day off, but I called and I said, hey, I'm so sick today. I just needed to let you know. And he's like, oh, my God, what time do you start? Who's going to cover? And I said, oh, it's my day off. I just wanted you to know that I'm actually sick. Click.
1: Butthead.
0: That pissed the boss off. let's see. How many did you ever get busted?
2: No. I don't think I've ever called in sick when I wasn't sick. Not that I can remember. The only time I remember ever, like, calling in sick in any way was senior skip day when I was in high school, and everyone did.
0: Yeah. Like, they, I'm such a nerd, I got a pre-excused absence for senior skip day. Right? That's lame.
1: That is.
2: I mean,
1: that is
2: the nerdiest thing. It definitely is. Like, it was actually fun for me to call in. And, like, my dad and I sound a lot alike and did then as well, so I would, you know, like, we're in high school. Yeah, this is Barry Michaels calling on behalf of my son, Chris. He's very, very ill today. And then, you know, I mean, I'm sure I was like half cracking up while I was doing it today. Mm-hmm. Like, yeah, okay. Sounds good, Mr. Michaels.
0: My excuse didn't even say why I was going to be gone. It was just like signed by my mom. It said he won't be here Thursday. And I remember the teacher seeing it and going, so you're skipping skip day and your mom's fine with it? And I said, yep.
2: Mm-hmm.
0: It's kind of a flex, I guess.
2: Yeah.
1: I guess.
0: You know. Boy, did we party. We played some pickup basketball. A guy made the funniest Cyclops joke I've ever heard in my life, and I still remember it. That's about all.
2: I went for a bike ride with my buddies, I ended up throwing my bike in a lake.
0: So that was on senior skip day?
2: Yeah.
1: I didn't do senior skip day. Bums me out.
0: Is that still a thing?
2: Probably. I don't know. No, I have no idea.
0: You had it when you graduated, Maitland?
1: Mm-mm.
0: No?
2: They don't have to. The kids get out and, like, April now.
1: Yeah.
0: I mean, back in our day,
1: it was always 420 when they did it, and like the area I lived in, it was, you know, stoner holiday, but I wasn't a stoner. So, and I also really wanted perfect attendance. So,
0: oh, were you one of those kids?
1: Mm-hmm. Oh, yeah.
0: How many years? Like a lot of them?
1: Almost, yeah. I think I maybe had like a couple sick days throughout school, but almost every year I had perfect attendance, with the exception of sports. There were sports where I left school early, or I had to get taken out of school, or showed up late because of a doctor's appointment. But there was always a reason. But it was never I faked being sick or stayed home because I was sick.
2: I always wanted to have perfect attendance. Yeah. And every year, for 5 years, I had perfect attendance, except for something like a funeral.
1: Mm-hmm.
2: Where I was, it was never because I was sick. Right. It was like my great grandma died. And then the following fall, my great grandpa died, and I go, God dang! And it was always something like that. I go, y'all, man, you're killing my perfect attendance. I'm really trying to stay healthy here, and I got to take off of school for this.
0: Oh man, my senior year, they said if you had less than 4 absences, you didn't have to take exams. That changed everything.
1: Whoa. Awesome.
0: So I spent all year dragging myself to school so I could get that pre-excused senior skip day, and then rode the lightning for 2 weeks hoping I didn't get sick.
3: Not have to take
0: exams?
3: So
0: I didn't have to take exams my senior year.
3: Oh, man, I would have absolutely.
2: Yeah, that's wild.
0: I would have never, if they had had that all 4 years of high school, I would have never missed more than 4. And I was sick a lot. You know, it's a preemie. I don't know if you guys know that.
3: This text came in very similar to Maitland. They said, in high school, I called in sick to winter break swim practice so I could go snowboarding. A local photographer took a picture of me that ended up on the cover of our local newspaper.
0: God, that's brutal.
2: Yeah.
0: Every spam call, every scam text, every sketchy email with your name, they all start the same way. 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Your phone number's sitting on data broker sites right now. 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
1: Isn't that something people do?
2: Yeah, so it doesn't
1: get a tooth knocked out. Yeah. You put it in milk so it can stay alive till it gets to the dentist. I don't know if it works.
3: Cold water, pickle juice, but maybe milk works too. I don't know.
4: What in the Little House on the Prairie are you guys talking about? Oh no, great! He knocked his tooth out. Somebody get a glass of milk. We gotta keep that thing alive.
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1: Speaking of Little House on the Prairie, did you see there's going to be a reboot?
3: Yes.
2: Oh, boy.
1: New Little House on a New Prairie. That's not what it's called. Little House on the Prairie. But it is nothing alike. I watched the trailer. No.
2: No, it doesn't. It doesn't.
3: It's not.
1: Not one half pint.
3: Just not even the right half pint.
1: Sorry.
2: Doesn't live up to the hype of the original.
1: Didn't seem like it. It might be great. I have no idea.
2: Who plays Pa?
1: It better be Charles Ingalls.
3: That would be
1: weird.
3: Was
1: not the actor's name at all. No. It needs to be someone related to Michael Landon, so.
2: I was going
1: to
2: say, he's been dead for like 40 years.
1: Okay. Oh, the girl who was on Yellowstone, who no one could understand. Michael Landon was her dad. Maybe she will play Pa. It's a different world now.
2: Maybe.
1: Everybody's cast differently, and everybody gets upset. I don't care. I don't know. I just saw that this weekend, and I went, oh, I'm going to get made fun of because a TV show's getting rebooted.
2: You're going to watch it still, right?
1: I'm going to try it.
2: Yeah.
1: But I have so many... it's all nostalgia watching the other one. I'll turn it on once in a while and watch for like 5 minutes ago. I can't stand this.
2: Nostalgia because it reminds you of your time on the farm growing up?
1: Well, because I watched it. It was on every day from 4 until 5. And for a couple summers, when you watched it, at like 35 minutes after the hour, the local TV station would do a drawing of postcards and you'd win tickets to a Tigers game.
2: Whoa.
1: And so I would send as many postcards in as I could. And every day I would watch thinking I might get drawn. Next thing you know, I liked Little House in the Prairie, and I had still not been to a Tigers game. So I had a work crew at our house yesterday.
4: What for?
1: Yeah. Water? Whatever I wanted.
4: Were you able to swim in your basement?
1: Not this time.
3: Were they wearing Speedos and flexing?
1: No. Is that a work crew you've heard of?
3: I just wondered. No, it's not one I've ever heard of.
1: It was all of our children. They claimed they were being forced into a work camp.
3: Oh.
1: Someone used the term slave labor yesterday.
4: Oh, that's a strong term.
1: I thought so.
3: Yeah.
1: So here's the thing with the six boys, and they range in ages from 6 to 14. We're in that period where we would like them to have more chores. And
4: definitely.
1: I suspect every parent has gone through the, but if they do the chores, you have to then, it almost becomes more work than doing it yourself, right?
3: Yeah. Oh, definitely. Yeah.
1: And so yesterday we had stayed at a friend's house on Saturday night, and in the morning we were asking them to help pick up, and there was so much feet dragging and say something to the group and only one pays attention and the other five are like, what? And so by the time we got home, on the way home, I'm like, okay, well, we've got a lot of yard stuff. So not even as a punishment, but today I'm going to, because my first thought was I'm going to go home. I'm going to mow the lawn myself. Then it'll be done. It'll look okay because I'm definitely better at it than them and whatnot. And then I got there and I'm like, no, this is a day. So I ended up doing almost as much work as normal, but I didn't mow the lawn. I had the two 14-year-olds mow the lawn. And then I had all of the other dudes because we have trees around a good portion of our yard and they try to grow out and they start to block off the grass and the grass around the edges will die if you don't trim them back. Also, it gets so you can't walk out there. So I do this a couple times a summer, and it usually takes me an hour or so to cut down the branches and then drag them back into the woods.
3: Sure.
1: So I made all the kids come out, and you would think that I was operating the Trail of Tears at our house.
2: Seems like
1: how many sticks
2: work.
1: Are there?
3: Yeah.
1: I don't know, however many we cut down. Why is he carrying the big ones? And I said, oh, well, because he wanted a full tree. It's like I stumbled onto a secret elixir. Can I get a bigger branch? Yeah, but you got to take a little one. Next thing you know, they're fighting over who gets to haul the biggest ones. But I need ideas for more chores because I can't keep chopping down trees every day. We're not the Amazon rainforest. We can't deforest the whole thing. I need more chores for
2: weeds.
1: 6 to 14-year-olds.
2: Pulling weeds has to be in there. You pull the biggest weed, you get a dollar.
3: Yeah.
1: We tried that one, and then we had to replant a lot of flowers. Because not enough knowledge as to what's a weed and what's not.
4: Hell,
3: especially this time of the year.
1: Same.
3: Yeah.
1: You're right.
2: Download that plant identifier app on a phone.
1: Oh, let them use their iPad?
2: Yeah. Just give them an iPad, give them a phone, and tell them to walk around.
1: They'll be watching YouTube.
3: I love that app. I use it all the time.
2: Yeah.
1: It is very handy.
3: Yeah.
4: They're really low to the ground. I would hand them a dry eraser or Clorox wipe and be like, hey, wipe these baseboards.
1: We do make him clean the walls on a on a semi. That needs to happen more. Now, my wife, she was telling them and me about chores they had to do when they were a kid. Their dad would make them remove the landscaping stone from around the house by hand and then weed it and then put the stone back like three or four times a summer. And so one point we asked him about it and he goes, tired kids are good kids.
4: Hell yeah.
1: And my wife said she used to have to once a week when she got home from school, take all the cupboard, all the everything out of the cupboards in the kitchen and wipe down all of the cupboards from the inside. And then wipe all the plates and put them back in case any dust. I go, once a week?
5: That's why there's doors on them to keep the dust.
2: That's what I said. One time at our house. See, and it was after we got like our kitchen painted and there was some overspray and dust.
1: Yeah.
2: That's the only time we ever did it.
1: But her parents were masters at creating work that
2: that's devious.
1: Kept them busy.
3: That's insane.
1: But all of them are, they all have a good work ethic.
4: Mm-hmm.
1: Even Nick, just kidding, Nick.
3: Yeah.
1: I mean, you do have a good work ethic, but that was an unfair shot.
3: Now they're all neurotic about cleaning.
1: One feels bad if she sits for more than 5 seconds.
3: Yeah.
4: I think one thing my parents wish they would have implemented as a chore is decluttering. So once a week going through stuff and saying, or maybe once a month, like, hey, you've grown out of this. Like, try on your clothes. You know, what have you grown out of that a little brother doesn't want? You know, and then do that. Like, especially with the older boys. Hey, I don't want this shirt anymore. Any of the little guys want it? Nope. All right, let's do this. And then have them organize that type of stuff. So that way you're not doing it when they're 25, 30, 35 years old, like my parents are now.
1: That's a big battle we're on right now, Kelly, because we had one of our dudes last week came to Kayla and said, I don't have any clothes to wear. And it was about 25 minutes after we asked them to put their laundry away. And they came back and said, I don't have room for my clothes. And so her reaction was, and it's hard not to be crazy. Mm-hmm. When you hear that, you're like, how can you be both? And they're like, well, none of it fits. And why didn't you tell us? I thought you'd know. How? Yeah. How would I know that? But they're kids. I get it.
4: And then one thing too, my friend, she had, we were the total opposite. It was four girls and a boy. And we had four boys in my family and me, the girl, I'm a girl. And they would shop. So the girls would put out the clothes they didn't want anymore and they could trade or shop each other's clothes. But once you traded and shopped, you couldn't get mad that your sister was wearing the shirt that you gave up. And then whatever was not picked out that, you know, got picked through or whatever, then you donated the rest of it. And it was a fun way for them to kind of show it. When you're the youngest sister, you didn't really have much. So like your little guy might not have that much to be able to trade into it. But the younger sisters loved being able to get the older sister's clothes. That was such a funny thing when they would tell me they did that. I was like, oh, I want to shop my brother's clothes so bad.
1: Sometimes.
4: Kyle, give me that really cool stained shirt, the band.
3: My God, I could never do this with my kids. Well, Grayson now cares about what he looks like. But Liam would wear long pants until they were shorts and not care. Mm-hmm. Like we just went through that. Craig. He had an orchestra concert and I go, all right, try these pants on. And he comes walking out and they're like 3 inches above his ankle. Like I had no idea that he had grown that much. And I go, oh no, no, no. And he goes, ah, they're fine. I go, they are not fine. I go, but if it were up to him, he just like, if I said sort through your own clothes, nothing would change. He'd look like a hobo. I go, like, at some point, like, I want you to be you, but also, no. Like, that's not happening. I got to watch out for you.
1: Text from the Upper Peninsula. Have them pick rocks for a local farmer. That will teach them to hate work for sure. Did anyone do that?
6: My first high school boyfriend did it, and he got paid. It was like Napoleon Dynamite. I reference the farmers all the time. Yeah. It was like, came from my checkbook. Guess I'll have to pay and change. I think you got like 25 cents a rock or something.
3: So is it like you're looking for like baseball size or bigger, like that kind of thing?
1: Yeah. My older siblings had to do it with, they were throwing them onto a flatbed wagon as my dad drove it slowly through the field. And because when they first bought the farm, there's lots of rocks out there. And then
3: this,
1: the rocks
3: this
1: get
3: area for
1: pushed
3: sure.
1: up more and more all the time because of the frost up people. And they're in their 60s now. And I have a sister who's still mad at my brother for how he threw a rock and it smashed her finger between two of them because her hand was on the thing.
3: I would be mad
1: about
3: that.
1: But they still hate rock picking, and they're still mad at me because I was too little. And by the time I was older, I was the only one, and it felt like slavery to make one person march through the field and pick rocks.
2: Seems awful. Your dad just driving the truck slow as his road crew is picking up rocks. Oh, no.
3: Yeah.
2: There's got to be a machine for that.
3: I was
2: going to
3: say, I would have spent the whole time going, there must be a machine for this.
1: A friend of mine wrote and said that his wife's mom and dad used to tell the kids, Saturday's Labor Day. And they would, when they were very young, they'd be like, oh, cool, it's a holiday weekend. They're like, no, the other Labor Day that happens like 8 times a year when you know you're working from 8 till 5. And
2: manual.
1: They would just make them all work all day long. So I need more chores like that, even if it's just stuff like my in-laws did, like move rocks, put them back.
3: See, that's the problem. I have to find things for them to do that I don't care if it's half-assed.
1: That's the problem.
3: I have very few of that.
1: Back to more of that. Also, something happened this weekend that Kelly's going to tell us about around the room next. It is the Free Beer and Hot Wings Show.
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8: For the most part, we're looking good this morning. 81 northbound, Watchford to Lees and Wilkes-Barre between Highland Park Boulevard and Bear Creek. No problems on 84 or 380. We're looking good on the KC. Waverly, 632, closed between 81 and Miller Road in both directions due to down wires. If you see a traffic problem, call our toll-free tip line, 855-ROAD-TIP. I'm Christy O'Brien.
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11: Carter joins us. Hi, Carter. What's the nickname you got but don't want?
12: Everybody at work calls me Dahmer. Like, oh. Jeffrey Dahmer.
11: I figure.
12: Yeah.
11: Yeah, you sound like it. What?
12: Hey. I'm definitely not gay. I don't eat people, but I do have glasses, and I am a little weird.
11: Okay. Carter, I like the appraisal.
13: Okay.
11: Do you stand in the corner?
12: Standing there.
11: Okay.
12: My hands were behind my back. I got some glasses.
11: So basically,
12: they're
11: you're
12: like, you look like Jeffrey Dahmer, mother.
11: Number three, the Free Beer and Hot Wings Show. Thanks for being with us. 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Steve, Kelly Maitland, and Tommy Behind the Glass. Plus a few hiccups here and there. Earlier... last segment, we talked about trying to find more chores for the boys to do at our house.
13: Yeah.
11: And people are sharing the ones they did. Somebody said, what the hell is rock picking? Literally walking through the field, picking up the stones that are in the field so they don't damage the equipment before you plant or put any crops in.
13: Yeah, like plowing for a field. Mm-hmm. Yeah.
11: So this text came in from mid-Michigan. It says, my family has 2,300 acres of farmland.
13: Damn.
11: We pick rocks every year. Just like Freebeer said, frost upheaval pushes up new ones every year, so there's always more. We picked up at least 5 tons by hand this spring.
14: Five tons.
13: That seems, again,
14: Surely there must be a machine to do that.
11: Yep. There is.
14: Okay.
11: I've seen them before, but you have to stop and empty them all the time, and they're expensive. But kids are, once you have them.
14: I would think you wouldn't have to empty it any more than you'd have to empty the flat bed you're throwing them on, too. Yeah. I mean.
11: True.
15: Yeah, it's just got to be some kind of, like, grater or something.
14: I'm sure they are expensive, but.
11: Yeah.
15: Some kind of heavy
11: screen. Sort of sifts the dirt out and then.
14: But it'd be faster.
11: A couple of country friends told me something about desexing corn. What the hell is that, Freebeer? I think it's detasseling is what they're talking about. I've heard of it, but I don't know what it is.
14: No, that's desexing is when you take the corn ear and pull off its wiener.
11: My dad used to have me pick up pine cones from all the properties he took care of. I got a buck for every 5-gallon pail full of pine cones. Not lucrative.
14: Oh, my gosh.
11: That's a lot of pine cones.
15: For a 5-gallon bucket, though, yeah, I mean, at least it would probably be pretty quick.
11: I guess it depends how far spread out they are.
14: It depends on the pine cones, too. Like, a lot of pines have, like, really tight, like, small pine cones.
15: Yeah.
14: If you get, like, those big-ass ones that they use at the holidays and to make smell like cinnamon, that would be easy.
15: Who's buying them? Even for
11: probably
15: a buck.
11: Just burning them.
14: Yeah.
11: I don't know.
16: Good morning, I'm Kelly, and yesterday I had something happen to me that I would like to share with you guys, but I got to tell you a little tale first. Okay. I got invited to go on a motorcycle ride. Hadn't been on a motorcycle in a couple years.
14: Fun.
16: Yeah, it was super fun.
14: I haven't been on one either.
16: And the person that I went with had to go get a helmet because I don't have a motorcycle helmet. I said, just give me a helmet and I'll definitely go. And I put this helmet on. And I noticed it was a little tight, but not bad. You want it to be kind of tight.
14: You want it snug, yeah.
16: To protect you. For life, you know, I'd like to breathe by the time I get flung off of it.
14: Yeah, you don't want your head rattling around in that thing.
16: That's right. And I noticed right away with the 17 piercings I've got between my two ears.
14: Oh, yeah.
16: That
11: 17.
16: It was pretty snug. I think it's actually 16 between the two ears, 17 on my nose. Ugh. But I, thanks, Steve. And I said, you know, I got to be mindful when I take this off because it's not like headphones where you can pull them out and then up and over your head. With a motorcycle helmet, I had to just very slowly do this.
11: Like work it off.
16: Mm-hmm. And I did that successfully at our first stop and our second stop. And then our third stop happened. And I very confidently went to put the motorcycle helmet back on. And ripped my tragus piercing from the back through the front.
15: Let's see.
11: And no, let's not see.
14: I mean, it doesn't look.
16: And the person that I was with, who I've only hung out with a handful of times, said, everything okay? Because I must have gone as white as the shirt I'm currently wearing. And I said, yeah, I think I ripped my piercing out.
11: Oh, God. I would have had, if you and I were out there, I would have had to lay down at that.
16: Yeah, so I almost did. But where we were at, which was the airport, I thought, surely these cops that are around or, you know, the airport traffic control people who monitor the cars, they're going to ask me to move, but I need to find this earring. It's a diamond. And I also thought, because I could feel the back of the earring still in my ear, that the front of it had just come out because they're flat backs and the way that it works. Sometimes you can pull the front out, but the back stays in. Okay. And I said, do you mind looking in the back of my ear? And then I go to touch it, and it's just, I mean, bleeding down my neck.
11: Oh, God.
16: And he's like, I think I need to go get you a napkin. So he runs into the airport, the most convenient place ever.
11: Sure, yeah. They always have so many napkin stands before security.
16: And he comes out with, like, the brown napkins, not wet.
11: Oh,
16: and he
11: like
16: goes,
11: paper towels.
16: I should wet these. I was like, it's okay. They repel water anyway.
15: It's like wiping your head with a 2x4.
16: Yes, and at this point, I'm like an old person in a restaurant looking at a menu with my flashlight on the ground, trying to find this earring because it's 9 o'clock at night. We're trying to do a favor for somebody. And I'm looking around. I'm like, I can't find it anywhere. And I'm getting like kind of woozy.
15: It's because you've lost a gallon of blood.
16: Yeah. And he's like, I honestly don't think the back is in there anymore. It doesn't look like he's digging in my ear. There's blood on his hands. I'm starting to taste like I'm going to pass out. And I'm like, so the air is weird. What's happening? And he's like, maybe you should go into the bathroom because you keep thinking that the back of the earring's still in there. I can see it. And I'm like, this is weird. Now you're fingering my ear hole. I'll go to the bathroom. So then I run into the airport.
14: Yeah.
16: I'm rinsing my ear out with a napkin that's covered in blood. My hands are covered in blood.
14: You look like a victim.
11: A security alert for sure. Yeah.
16: Which is exactly what I thought. But not one of the 5 police officers there said anything. And you know what's crazy is I parked my car there waiting to help a handicapped person in a wheelchair. And they're like, move it, lady. And then I'm standing there last night bleeding from my ear. Not one of them gives a damn about me. Not one of them tells me or this person to move the motorcycle. Nothing.
11: I'll care about your blood as soon as there's more than 3 ounces.
14: Yeah. No, that's because you weren't an obstruction. You were a television show.
16: I was a television show.
14: Because they thought to themselves, why would two people show up to the airport on a motorcycle?
16: Yeah.
14: What could they possibly be useful for this? Now there's blood coming out of this lady's ear.
16: I was a disaster. So then I get into the bathroom. I'm cleaning up. And I'm like, man, I definitely can feel the back of this earring in there. And but I pulled it so far through, it was stuck. And the
15: inside?
16: Yeah.
15: So it was like fully.
16: It was okay. In between heaven and hell. What's that called?
15: The purgatory.
16: It was in purgatory, yeah. Of my tragus.
14: Yeah, and it was in limbo.
16: Yes. And so I walk out and I'm like, hey, when we get to my house, I'm going to have to push this through one direction and you're going to have to take tweezers and help me because I was home alone. And they were so nice. They were like, I will absolutely do that. And then.
15: Got it.
16: Flung right into my mouth. Just kidding. So I'm like, we can't find this earring anywhere either. Like the front of it is nowhere. And then I see this little glimmer of hello, friend, on the ground. And I go, oh my God, there it is. It was like when you got to step away from a painting to come back to it. So you think it looks good again. I pull it up off the ground. I pulled the full thing front and back through my ear.
14: Whoa.
16: Through my ear. Back of the earring went through and everything. And he goes, do you want to put it back in? And I said, no.
15: Like the hole's all shanked out now. Yeah.
14: Well, also, it's been on the ground.
16: The airport.
15: Did it still have
14: areas? Yeah. Did it have like a chunk of meat professional, on it?
16: It didn't have any chunk of my ear on it, actually. I have it with me. And because I'm definitely going to go to the piercing studio. And I could get it back through once I got it home and got it all clean.
14: Yeah.
16: But I couldn't get the back to clip back on because the way it's positioned, that particular part of my ear, it was really hard to do by myself. And by the time they dropped me off, I was like, I just really need to go inside because my ear was still bleeding. And they were like, no, it's fine. And I got back in. I was like, I need to shower.
11: Oh,
16: this
11: God,
16: is so gross. And I kept it in this like cleaning solution. And when we left the airport, by the way, because I'm on a motorcycle, you got to wear glasses. Which looks super cool. And so I put the helmet back on slowly so I don't mess up any of my other piercings. And I forgot to put the glasses on. And I start doing that patent thing because I was like, oh, I know I had them. And they're my Ray-Ban sunglasses. And I was like, dude, I hate to say this, but we're almost out of the arrivals departure pickup area. And I said, I think my sunglasses fell off back there. And he was like, you know what? Screw it. The cops didn't care about you bleeding out over here. He whips around, goes the wrong way back towards the rivals.
14: Oh,
16: and there
14: Jesus.
16: Are my Ray-Bans laying right where I just found my little piercing.
14: God, you're a mess.
16: I was a disaster. If somebody was watching the airport cameras yesterday, they were like, what is happening?
11: We got
16: now?
11: A bleeder.
16: And then nobody cared.
11: Does that make you less likely to get another ear piercing or is this just like part of the cost of being pierced?
15: Doing business.
16: Oh, this is the second time I've ripped a piercing. Yeah. The other one was on the other ear and it took a year for it to heal, but it's all healed up now. She's good. She's so the one that would bother me for a year.
11: So in our free time on Cape Cod, will you get a new hole?
16: I don't know that this one that I just traumatized in the way that I did will be healed enough for me to get a new one.
11: Yeah.
16: But if it is, yes, I will.
11: Okay, so you're not deterred.
16: No.
11: I mean, it's not like you didn't know the risk.
16: I still want to get the underbelly of my tongue pierced. I don't know what that's called, but
15: the stretching thing.
14: That's called the thing you should never monkey with.
16: I want to get that pierced so
11: bad. The thing that connects it, right?
14: Yeah.
11: Why?
16: I don't know. I wonder what it feels like.
14: Anything like an ear and stuff, I can understand, but anything in my mouth, I can't fathom. It would aggravate the piss out of me.
15: Well, it feels like you constantly had like a piece of food stuck.
14: Yeah, like anytime something's different. In your mouth, it's so awful to me.
16: I want to try it.
11: Free beer and hot dogs report on the way.
16: Yep.
11: Can attest, right?
16: Yes.
11: Yeah. 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
11: Well, Charles Barkley got excited when he saw Cardi B last week, or as he said, Cardi D's. But he got very excited about another celebrity, and it seems like he has a type.
14: Mm-hmm.
11: Also, a legally blind girl softball pitcher might be the best ever. This is a crazy story. That's on the way next as well. It is the Free Beer and Hot Wings show. 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

0: most part, we're looking at this morning. 81 northbound, watch for delays in Wilkes-Barre between Highland Park Boulevard and Bear Creek. No problems on 84 or 380. We're looking good on the KC. Waverly, 632, closed between 81 and Miller Road in both directions due to down wires. If you see a traffic problem, call our toll-free tip line, 855-ROAD-TIP. I'm Christy O'Brien.
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29: We'll get a contestant for Dumber Than the Show trivia in about 10 minutes. They'll have a chance to win up to $500. At the top of the hour, name that tune. We have a theme today, Kelly?
30: We do. Songs of the decades.
29: So anytime.
30: It's the 50s through the 90s.
29: Okay. So will we know what decade it's from before we guess?
30: I do have it in chronological order.
29: Ooh, fun.
30: I do. So you'll hear the sounds of change.
29: Nice.
30: As music evolved.
29: I like it.
30: Such. I've got super interesting facts about evolution and things.
29: Okay. All right. But I really like it.
30: Not really. Damn it. Not really.
31: Is this going to be about if humans evolved from apes, why do we still have apes type evolution?
30: Honest to God, why? Somebody explain it to me.
29: I thought this was going to be a throwback to the controversy of things the songs lied about.
30: Okay, but I also, Name That Tune last week when we did the Keith Urban deep dive, I did Google artists that look like Keith Urban to see if I could do a full Name That Tune of artists that look like Keith Urban. I wasn't as successful, but as I've sat here the last few hours, I've thought of a few more, so I might have that.
29: Like one day.
30: Yeah, I kind of want to come up with dumb themes.
29: 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The USA started their quest for the World Cup on Friday evening against Paraguay, I believe, and did something they had never done before.
32: Weston McKennie into the middle. It's an own goal. It's the United States on the board. Less than 7 minutes in. Stadium, the United States 4, Paraguay 1. It is as close to a perfect beginning as any of us could have possibly imagined.
29: It's the most goals they've ever scored in a World Cup game.
31: Mm-hmm. What is Los Angeles Stadium? Did they have to? I saw something about how at
29: are they not using any of the corporate sponsorships?
31: Like at Arrowhead Stadium, where they're playing a bunch of the games, they had to remove the branding.
2: Oh, really?
31: Stadium. Yeah, for like FIFA rules or something.
3: Yeah, FIFA doesn't allow stadiums to be sponsored, so they had to cover all of them up. So they're just cities. So like Dallas is just Texas Stadium.
29: So it's like video games before they got the rights.
30: Oh. Have y'all seen what Levi's did?
4: Yes, I was just going to say that.
30: Yeah, Levi's, because their logo is such a funky shape that when you cover it, it's so noticeable when you've worn Levi's and you know the brand. It's very recognizable.
29: Yeah.
30: So what they've done on all of their social media is they've commented on so many of these videos of, wonder what that could possibly be covering up. And then they've changed their social media picture to the trash bags that are cut, or the plastic that they put over. Yeah. It is hilarious.
4: It's just like the white shape of their logo. And now people are like, you guys need to go back and cover it with like denim.
30: Yes.
4: Or something. Yes. Or I feel like they need to put out a new line of jeans. It's like the World Cup edition where their logo is just that white patch.
31: Oh, this is
4: That'd be so cool.
31: Yeah. I have it pulled up right now. This is from their, looks like their Instagram maybe.
30: Oh, yeah, nice. Their Instagram and TikTok, all of it.
29: That's so smart.
2: That's so funny. Yeah, that they were smart enough to do it in the exact shape.
4: Mm-hmm.
31: Well, you're right. I never would have thought that their logo was that recognizable,
30: but once you see it,
31: I'm like, yeah, of course that's
29: like
31: Levi's.
29: If we hadn't been talking about it and you just popped it up and said, whose logo is this? I think we all get it. Yeah.
2: Oh yeah, definitely.
31: That's white and red though. That's tough to see.
4: I saw.
2: It looks like underwear.
29: Somebody pointed out. Does.

0: They're being called heroes.
1: I like went to the trail and it took me a while to find her, and I find her, and then I was like, "Hey ma'am, are you okay?" She was like, "Yeah, I need help, call 911." And then my mom called 911, and like she didn't have her phone or water or anything. She was there for like 16 plus hours.
2: Her face, she was like covered in all bugs.
1: 10 more hours and she definitely like would not have made it.
0: So these are young teens, it sounds like.
3: Okay.
0: That's Gunnar Skidmore and Cohen Chick. Come
4: what?
0: On.
4: No,
0: those
4: that's
0: are some
4: not.
0: Good names.
5: Oh, if Gunnar Skidmore doesn't end up being a WWE wrestler.
3: Or, I mean, or a NASCAR driver.
5: Yeah.
0: Oh, my gosh. Yeah.
5: Preview, welcome Gunnar Skinner to the ring. Or what's it? Gunnar Skidmore.
3: Skidmore.
0: Weighing in at 213 pounds, fighting over out of Gloverville, Kentucky, Gunnar Skidmore.
3: Yes.
0: It really works. With his manager, Connor Chick. It does seem like it could happen. This story is amazing. This high school senior is legally blind. And she just finished their Connecticut high school softball season, with the team having a 27-0 record.
3: Dang.
0: When she pitched. She was 27-0.
5: She's legally blind and she's the pitcher?
0: Yes.
3: Okay, now doesn't legally blind mean that like you cannot see like past a certain distance?
0: Like, but technically, I had an eye doctor tell me when I had LASIK done, they said, well, you're not going to be legally blind anymore. Now I could still see with glasses.
3: But without them, yeah, you couldn't have driven a car or anything.
0: Mm-mm, no way. So she is legally blind, but it's still amazing.
3: Does she have glasses like Wild Thing? From Major League,
5: like Rick Vaughn.
3: Because wasn't he like they determined he was like legally blind?
0: Yeah. Oh yeah, because he could have had a control problem.
5: They were like 3 inches thick.
3: Yeah,
0: come on, Vaughn. Now she's in a very small school, 1,300 students between ages between 9th and 12th. After her sophomore year, she was so good, she got a full-ride scholarship to St. John's. But it started, I need to find the part where they talk about when she first started noticing it. Her name is Jenica Matos. She was diagnosed with Stargardt disease as a child. It's a genetic disorder that has taken away the central part of her vision, which is pretty significantly different than mine. Just, I couldn't see distance.
5: So she's just seeing, like, outlines?
0: I told my parents when I was playing softball, the ball looked fuzzy and it wasn't as clear as it used to be. And over time, it's gotten worse. When I was young, I could see people's faces like I was in the dugout and looking out on the field, but now I can't at all.
3: Wow. Okay.
0: She's considered legally blind, but she can see contrast. Her catcher wears a white chest protector and a black mitt so she can see the target.
5: Oh, that's smart.
0: Wow. Muscle memory takes over from there. Now, she's not just good. Like I said, 27-0. She struck out 15 hitters in 7 innings. Like, it's rare people even touch the ball against her. And they've got a bunch of clips and then her talking about it. And she's so humble about the whole thing.
6: It feels amazing. I mean, we've worked all season for this. Since last season, we had the feeling of winning the state championship, and we just wanted to do that again with this group of girls, especially our senior year.
7: How's it sweeter this year than last year, or is it?
6: I mean, it's just like our senior year, we just went out with like a great win. It was a tough team to beat. It was a battle the entire game, but we just pulled through. It was amazing. I mean, we just worked so hard for it. I mean, we deserved it, honestly. Like, we're a really tight-knit group, and that's just what we work for.
0: And she's not wearing glasses. I don't know if the sunglasses are prescription, if they'd help. I don't even know if there are glasses that would help with that.
3: I guess it's a completely different disease. You can't see in the middle. Yeah, that's different.
0: Just to further illustrate her dominance, she pitched 105 innings this season, allowed one run, and of the 387 batters she faced, she struck out 250, which means 65% of the people that came to the plate didn't make contact with the ball or didn't put it in play.
5: That's insane.
0: She had an epic pitcher's duel in one of the postseason games where the two pitchers combined for 49 strikeouts.
3: Dang.
0: That is wild. Impressive.
3: Yeah, that is wild. Also, like, the Aiden Hutchinson eye black stuff is really getting out of control.
5: It is.
3: I mean, she's like 50% of the way to blackface and being a problem.
0: Our youngest just finished his first year of Little League, and it was coach pitch. And then if you didn't get a hit in 5 pitches, you got to hit off a tee. And by the end of the season, most of the team was

0: showing up with, like, the last game, there were kids that had animal faces drawn on in the eye black. They were just like, I loved it. It was so much fun. Seeing how it grew every game.
1: Yeah.
0: Awesome. Charles Barkley drew some attention when he commented on Cardi B performing when they were going off the air on one of their, when they were going to break with Inside the NBA during the finals, when he said, Cardi B, more like Cardi D's. But apparently he likes the biggins when it comes to the chest, because listen to how excited he got about
1: the biggins.
0: He likes those lung protectors that are big. Hey, where are the airbags? You know, all that jazz. Here's Charles when he realizes Sidney Sweeney's in the house.
2: The pregame, but don't despair. We're just going to show up on ABC.
3: Sidney Sweeney,
2: right around the corner.
3: About the New York Knicks fan.
4: Hey, Charles.
3: Come on, man.
5: Sidney Sweeney's there.
1: I think that's less about her chest and more his commentary of like, oh, all these people, celebrities coming out of the woodwork, and now they're all Knicks fans now. Mm. Like, everybody knows Tracy Morgan is a Knicks fan, or Adam Sandler. Or, yeah, you know, Ben Stiller. Like, those guys have been to every game.
0: ESPN did a cool thing. They found a photo of Spike Lee's first game in his seats as a Knicks fan and put it up that it said day one.
1: Oh, my God. That had to be, like 89 or something? A long time ago.
0: Well, put it this way. He looked like the Spike Lee that was in those old Mars Blackman commercials with Michael Jordan.
1: Yeah.
0: So, young director. And then they had day one, but one spelled W-O-N next to it. And you could see how much time had passed.
1: Oh, my gosh.
0: Between the two. Dumber Than the Show trivia is on the way. Want to play? 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
1: Google Images was created because of what actor?
2: Maitland. J-Lo.
0: 1 second later.
1: I just learned about this the other day. Basically, in 2000, she wore a green dress that everybody wanted
2: to see.
1: Yeah, the
2: jungle dress.
3: Yeah. That's what launched Google Images.
4: Yeah.
0: You can be a fancy idiot, too, by signing up at freebeerandhotwings.com.
5: Does anyone else feel like when those are about you, it's worse than everything else that's about you?
6: Of course.
3: Yeah.
5: Right?
6: Yeah.
5: Like, there can be one that's calling me fat and stupid, and I'm like, oh, at least it's not one where I wasn't paying attention. Not that fat and stupid's not also my fault.
3: You guys ever feel like that when it's about you, that those are the worst? That was on purpose.
5: It made me think at first, though. I actually looked at you like, what are you doing? Like, oh, my God. That would have been the most ridiculous thing ever if you did it on that. Oh. All right, now this.

0: Time to play Dumber Than the Show Trivia. Hot Wings won on Friday. His jackpot's $1,500.
1: Mm-hmm.
0: But that jackpot will make you wait until at least tomorrow.
1: Yes.
0: In the meantime, Dumber Than the Show Trivia now. Hot Wings asked the questions, and Jeremy in Portland, Maine is our contestant listening on 106.3 The Bone. Hello, Jeremy.
2: Hey, how we doing, guys?
0: Good. Wait, so you own a construction company that does remodeling, and you're a part-time butcher?
2: Yeah, it's more of a handyman all-around services type thing. I do construction, electrical, plumbing, pretty much everything. But on the weekends, I work at the local Hannaford around here, and I'm a butcher.
0: That's pretty good. Okay. Is that fun work?
2: Yeah, it can be. It kind of gets a little mundane here and there, but it's definitely something new every day.
0: When I was working at the grocery store, I kept asking if I could transfer into the meat department because I wanted to learn it. They said, no, yeah, it's for men.
3: Different yeah, union, too.
0: Get your wet hands back there. You should try the fruit department first. That actually was said to me. Not in the way that I said it. They said, you should try produce first.
3: Go where you belong, fruit.
0: Yeah. But I heard, you should go there, fruit. All right, Jeremy, which is your name, not Justin, like I said. Jeremy, who do you want to play against? You can play against me for 300, Steve for 100, Kelly for 500, or Maitland for 100.
2: We're going to go for the money today.
0: All right. You and Kelly will each have the same five questions. Whoever gets the most right wins.
4: I was like, who's the money today?
3: That's me. You.
0: I saw you start doing the eye dart like, I don't know.
4: Why is everybody looking at me?
0: Jeremy, you and Kelly will each have the same five questions from Hot Wings. Whoever gets the most right wins. If there's a tie, low time wins. You can each pass on questions the first time around. Each get a maximum of 90 seconds. Kelly's in the hallway, won't hear the questions or the answers, and that's the fastest I ever did that.
1: That was impressive. That was amazing, yeah. With the regular English language words and everything.
0: I think I'm better when I go faster. That's not true. Definitely not true.
1: All right, Jeremy, do you feel as though you are ready?
2: About as ready as I'm ever going to be.
1: All right, fantastic. And Steve, you are ready with the official timepiece?
3: Yes, sir.
1: Fantastic. All right, Jeremy, your time on Dumber Than the Show Trivia begins in 3, 2, 1. What is the capital of Ireland?
2: Pass.
1: How many degrees are in a right angle?
2: 90.
1: What music artist had multi-platinum albums called Rope in the Wind, No Fences, and In Pieces?
2: Double pass.
1: What movie monster's signature noise was made by coating a leather glove in pine tar resin and dragging it across the loosened strings of a double bass?
2: Godzilla.
1: How many chambers does the human heart have?
2: 4.
1: What is the capital of Ireland?
2: Pass.
1: Time. How do you think you did, Jeremy?
2: I have no idea, to tell you the truth. I'm, nervous. It's out of control.
1: All right. Okay. All right. Settle your nerves for a second. We'll put you on hold and bring you back in a minute. All right? Wave Kelly back on in here. Kelly looked as though she might pass out against the wall out there.
4: Leaning.
1: Yeah, you were leaning.
4: My ear's throbbing. I can hear my heartbeat in it. It is. It hurts.
1: Yeah. Oof. That's never the best thing.
4: I don't like it.
1: When you can hear your own heartbeat or feel it. All right, Kelly. Are you ready for your time this week?
4: I think so, yes.
1: Okay. Your time on Dumber Than the Show Trivia begins in 3, 2, 1. What is the capital of Ireland?
4: Dublin.
1: How many degrees are in a right angle?
4: 90.
1: What music artist had multi-platinum albums called Rope in the Wind, No Fences, and In Pieces?
4: Phil Collins. I have no idea.
1: What movie monster's signature noise was made by coating a leather glove in pine tar resin and dragging it across the loosened strings of a double bass?
4: Predator. Who knows?
1: How many chambers does the human heart have?
4: 4.
1: Time. How do you think you did, Kelly?
4: This is debatable.
1: Okay.
0: You guys had very similar responses.
1: I'm playing two songs at once,
0: but I don't know why.
4: I was like, my ears are feeling weird.
1: And it's just your ears.
4: Is it?
1: It sounds normal to everyone else.
4: Oh, no.
1: All right, let's bring Jeremy back in to score this game.
0: What?
4: What's happening?
1: I said, let's bring Jeremy back in to score this game.
5: Yeah, yeah, he's here.
1: Okay.
2: Yeah.
1: All right. Welcome back, Jeremy.
2: Thank you.
1: Question number one, what is the capital of Ireland? Jeremy passed and passed again. Kelly said Dublin. The answer is Dublin.
4: I was like, I've been there twice. I would hope to know this. But I guess.
1: Never know.
4: It was a guess.
1: Yeah. Sometimes that stuff escapes us. It did not you this time, though. Question number two.
4: It did not me.
1: It did not.
0: It did not you this time, though.
4: It did not you this time, though.
0: Bring forth your pigeons.
4: It did not me.
6: Do-si-do.
0: Who do you think you are? I am.
4: This time, though. We're done. Sorry.
0: See how that feels? It's weird, right? You're just sitting there waiting.
1: You just wait. Wait.
0: Can't tell if you're done. I mean, I'm glad you got to experience that.
1: Yeah. Before us now is question two. How many degrees are in a right angle? Jeremy said 90. Kelly said 90, because it's 90.
4: Yeah.
1: Kelly leads 2-1. Question number three. What music artist had multi-platinum albums called Rope in the Wind, No Fences, and In Pieces? Jeremy was pretty quickly a double pass. Kelly wildly threw out Phil Collins.
4: Yeah.
1: But why wouldn't he have one about fences and rope and wind and things?
0: Noted cowboy.
4: Sounds like Mr. Collins.
6: He's got that song about drowning.
1: Yeah. He does. That's true.
0: In a farm pond, I believe.
4: Notably shallow.
1: The answer is Garth Brooks.
4: Mm. Oh, I love him.
1: I know you do.
0: You probably had those albums.
1: I was a little surprised on that answer.
3: Well, you probably had like the Jamaican versions of those albums.
1: Yeah.
4: Probably. No, they were my mom's 6-CD disc changer in her Honda Odyssey, 1995.
1: Garth Brooks.
0: Girth.
1: Still tied, or rather, Kelly still leads 2-1. Question number four. What movie monster's signature noise was made by coating a leather glove in pine tar resin and dragging it across the loosened strings of a double bass? Kelly said Predator. Jeremy said Godzilla. Godzilla is the movie monster and the noise.
2: Yeah.
1: We are tied at 2. Going into the final question. How many chambers does the human heart have? Jeremy said 4. Kelly said 4. And we are tied at 3 apiece. And we turn to our friend Steven with the official time winner.
3: The winning time was 31.81 seconds. The losing time, 39.22 seconds. So not super close. But the winning time belongs to Kelly G.
4: Yeah!
1: Yeah! Yeah, those passes matter.
4: Suck it, Jeremy.
2: Yeah, they do. I tried to do it quick.
0: I was hoping you'd talk smack with the old line from Tommy Boy. Like, yeah, you can get a good look at a butcher's ass with your head up there.
4: There it is.
2: It's true. It's true.
0: All right, Jeremy, thank you for playing.
2: Awesome. Thanks, guys. I love the show. Keep doing what you're doing.
0: Thanks, man. Thanks, man.
1: See you, buddy.
0: See you next time.
1: Fine attempt.
0: There you go.
1: Kelly is a winner this week. Her jackpot goes up by $100 to a number that I don't remember.
0: $600, no?
1: $600.
4: Yes. Yes.
0: That's 5 straight weeks. You've won. Your personal information is valuable and far more accessible than you realize. Every time you shop online, data is collected. 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I can't get it right. Can't keep it consistent. That's why I use Incogni, not to teach me to say data, but to keep the data from being collected and used. Incogni works quietly in the background to wipe your personal data from people, search sites, data brokers, and hidden databases you probably don't even know exist, Hummings.
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7: For the most part, things are looking good this morning. No problems on 81 or the Casey. No unusual delays on 84 or 380. Waverly 632 closed between 81 and Miller Road in both directions due to a downed tree and wires. If you see a traffic problem, call our toll-free tip line 855-ROAD-TIP. I'm Christy O'Brien.
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0: How many Earths would fit into Jupiter? Everybody got a number?
4: Yes. Yeah. Because I'm trying to think if you're being tricky, if it's like smaller than Earth.
1: If Jupiter is smaller than Earth?
4: I'm going to guess not based on that.
1: No, I'm ready. I think that's a very valid question.
4: You're such a dick. I wonder if that's where people go to get more stupider.
2: 400.
1: Kelly. Oh,
4: I'm going to keep 25.
1: How big? 10,000.
0: Maitland.
4: Three.
0: It turns out 1,321 Earths okay. Can fit in Jupiter. Steve is the closest.
2: All right.
0: That gets the point.
2: So not three?
0: No.

0: 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What did we learn at the very end? And before that, one more thing. Free Beer, Hot Wings, Steve, Kelly, Maitland, Tommy screening phone calls in the other room. It's time for Name That Tune.
1: It is time for Name That Tune. And today, these are the songs of the decades, starting with the 50s. Now, if you've never played Name That Tune before, I've got tunes for you to name and clues to go along with them. I do read the clue first, so if you know the tune based on the clue, you'll buzz in with your name. Your name is your buzzer. Test your buzzers.
2: Hot Wings.
1: Fantastic buzzers. If you don't know the tune by the time I'm done reading the clue, don't you worry. I will play that tune for you. And same rules apply for your buzzers. Test them one more time.
2: Hot Wings.
1: Fantastic. Is everybody ready for tune and clue number one?
3: Ready.
2: Hot Wings.
1: Beautiful. We shall begin. Tune and clue number one. Only these people know the way this singer feels tonight. Only these people know this feeling ain't right. And only these people know why this singer cries. Only these people know the heartache he's been through. And only these people know that when he cries for you. Here is your tune from the 1950s.
0: Oh, Hot Wings. Roy Orbison, Only the Lonely.
1: That's right.
0: Only.

0: not blind. Always surprising to some people.
1: Why is that surprising?
0: Because he wore dark, dark glasses his entire... He looked blind. Oh. If you saw his glasses, you'd be like, oh, he's like some of those other guys.
2: All started on an accident, too. He had very bad vision and had to wear glasses. And then he had forgotten his regular glasses at some point and only had his sunglasses. And he put them on so he could see for the show. And then it became his thing.
1: Hmm. Yeah. Never knew that. We continue along with Tune and Clue number two. This is also from the 1950s. And this was one of five songs that Simon Cowell said he never wants to hear again at any audition for any reality TV show he did, like The X Factor. He specifically said, I'm allergic to it, during a conference call to promote the U.S. premiere of X Factor. And he's not alone in this.
3: Steve.
1: American Idol host, Steve.
3: Imagine John Lennon?
1: No. American Idol host Ryan Seacrest said that hearing this in one audition after another ruined this song for him.
2: Hot Wings.
1: Hot Wings.
2: Whitney Houston, I Will Always Love You.
1: No.
0: Didn't you say it's in the 50s?
1: Mm-hmm.
2: Okay. Oh, crap. That's right.
1: Here's your tune, number two.
0: Free beer.
1: Free beer.
0: Oh, no.
4: Maitland.
0: At last. I got this wrong.
2: Say Beyonce.
0: Okay.
3: Steve.
0: I might.
1: She covered it.
2: I know.
0: Etta James.
1: Yes.

0: that's good.
1: Mm-hmm. Nice on the ears. We are still in the 1950s.
0: Better than tearing your studs out with a helmet.
1: Not nice on my ears. We are still in the 1950s with Tune and Clue, number 3. This song is a little sexual, with the singer wondering what will happen the day after an encounter with her man. The singer wonders, is this a lasting treasure or just a moment's pleasure? Can the singer believe the magic of her lover's sighs? She wonders.
2: Oh.
1: Here is your tune, number 3.

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1: Will You Still Love Me Tomorrow by Ronnie Spector?
0: No, you've got the right song with the wrong band. Does anybody else know the group?
2: Free Beer.
0: Free Beer.
2: Will You Still Love Me, Diana Ross and the Supremes.
0: No.
2: Just had to take a guess.
0: It's Will You Still Love Me Tomorrow by The Shirelles.

0: Let's jump into the next decade with tune and clue number four. In 1971, this tune won 5 Grammy Awards. Song of the Year, Record of the Year, Best Contemporary Song, Best Engineered Record, and Best Arrangement Accompanying Vocalist.
1: Yeah.
0: The album also won Album of the Year. It's also one of the most covered songs in history. Elvis Presley did a version of this song that helped win over many critics who claimed that he wasn't a good vocalist. The cover proved that he was, and it appeared on his 1970 album, The Way That's the Way It Is.
1: Hmm.
0: Here's your tune, number four.
2: When you're weary.
3: Freebies.
0: Free beer.
3: Simon and Garfunkel, Bridge Over Troubled Water.
0: That's right.
3: Elvis did this.

0: Is that Garfunkel?
1: I think so.
0: Because he's a little higher. I will lay me
2: down. These guys just rock so hard, it's hard to tell the difference between them.
0: You know, did you know one of the big reasons they broke up was because Paul Simon was jealous of Garfunkel's acting offers he was getting?
1: Yeah, he wanted to pursue more acting roles, and yeah, pissed off Paul Simon.
0: What a dumb way to break up.
1: Yeah.
0: I mean, good Lord. When you're on the street. Especially after partying like this.
1: Yeah. All the tail they must have gotten.
0: I mean, probably.
3: Yeah.
0: But looking at them, it's like, how? Couple widgets running around.
4: Do we have time for one more? Do you want to save them for the rest? Okay. Tune and Clue number 5. This tune was first recorded by the actor Richard Chamberlain in 1963 with an orchestral arrangement. He released it as a B-side of his single Blue Guitar. Next to record it was Dionne Warwick, who in 1964's version wasn't released as a single because it wasn't that great. A few others took a crack at it as well, but it wasn't a hit until this band got to it in late in the 1960s, released in the 70s. Their version, with an understated vocal by the lead singer and a trumpet solo in the middle, was a number one hit for 4 weeks. Here's your tune, number 5.
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0: Agreed.
5: 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Just like me. 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
4: Hot Wings.
1: Close to You by the Carpenters.
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0: Beer.
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0: Closer to You by the Carpenters.
4: 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So yes,
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0: My grandparents had a cassette player, and when they all wanted to do adult talk, as the youngest grandchild by far, so oftentimes grandparent visits were mostly me sitting by myself. 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
2: What? Thanks. Man, this rocks hard.
0: All right. Round 2. 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
1: The $1,000 Minute of Mayhem comes up in the next segment. We'll get a contestant in about 14 minutes. Be ready. Actually, less than that, about 12 minutes. In case you're keeping track.
2: And we continue along with Tune and Clue number 6. This is Name That Tune, Sounds of the Decades, and we are officially in to the 70s.
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2: Thank you so
1: back to you.
2: All right, we continue along with Tune and Clue number 6. This Canadian band insists this tune has nothing to do with American pride.
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4: The Guess Who American Woman.
2: That's right.

0: what's better, the original by the Guess Who or the cover by Lenny Kravitz? Because normally I default to the original, but that was a great cover.
1: Oh, that cover's so good.
2: It is. It's a great cover. It's really good. Yeah, they're both good.
0: That's awesome. I'm gonna crank it up
2: if it's either of them.
0: That's true.
2: Which is rare.
0: Yeah, that's true.
2: Because I usually do really favor one over another, but
1: okay. It is time for Tune and Clue number 7. In this tune, this band's lead singer knows better than to go to this party. In fact, one of his parents said, don't go.
2: Hot wings. Mama told me not to come. No. Mama told me not to go by Three Dog Night.
1: Mm-mm. Nope. That's wrong.
0: Free beer.
1: Free beer.
0: Mama told me not to come. Three Dog Night.
1: That's right. Free beer.

0: Has anyone came out of Three Dog Night that ended up being a famous for a solo career? Not really, right?
1: No, I don't think so. Not on their own.
0: That would make it a solo.
1: Yeah, because the lead singer was Chuck Negron, and I think, but that's, I don't know of him doing anything alone.
0: Yeah.
2: We move into our newest decade, or our next decade, the 1980s, with Tune and Clue, number 8. The title of this tune is a line from the 1980 Clash song, Charlie Don't Surf. Did this band knowingly lift it from The Clash? Joe Strummer of The Clash thought so, and he talked about confronting one of the band members in a restaurant, jokingly saying, hey, you owe me a fiver. Strummer said that that band member reached into his pocket, produced a 5-pound note as compensation for poaching the line for his hit song. Here's your tune, number 8.
3: Tommy.
2: Tommy.
3: Old.
4: Maitland.
3: Tears for Fears, Everybody Wants to Rule the World.

0: Did that used to be the theme for the Dennis Miller? Why does that song make me think of Dennis Miller?
1: I haven't the faintest
0: does
1: idea.
0: Does it ring a bell? Hmm.
2: Did he want to rule the world?
0: I don't think so. I think it was this theme song.
1: It might have been. I don't know that I ever watched his show.
3: Is everybody ready for Tune and Clue number 9?
4: Ready.
2: So ready.
3: Wonderful. Tune and Clue number 9. The innovative video for this song presented this singer with close-cropped orange hair and a tailored black suit, making it the first popular video Hot presenting wings. An androgynous female. Hot Wings.
1: Sweet Dreams are made of this by Eurythmics.

0: Nailed it.
1: I'll give anybody a bonus point if you can tell me what kind of animal was in that music video that made it super crazy and memorable.
2: Maitland. A giraffe.
1: No. Tommy.
3: A leopard.
1: No. Too exotic.
4: No.
0: I don't know.
1: Nobody knows?
0: I don't remember.
1: A cow.
0: A cow.
1: Yes. And it actually created a bunch of problems for the music video because studios couldn't accommodate the cow. The group found a basement studio in London with an elevator big enough to transport the animal to the basement. And the lead singer said that the shoot with the cow walking around being one of them was the most surreal experience of her life. She said the video is a statement about the different forms of existence. Here are humans with our dreams of the industry and achievement of success. And here is a cow. And we continue on with tune and clue number 10. This song was written for the 1998 movie City of Angels, where it's sung from the perspective of Nicolas Cage's character. In the film, Cage plays an angel sent to help humans. Hot Wings.
0: Iris by Goo Goo Dolls.
1: That's right.
0: Yes. That movie's not near as funny as one might hope.
5: No. I thought I confused it with Angels in the Outfield, and I was very disappointed.

0: would that sound, Maitland?
1: I don't know. You said that, and I was like, oh, what would that sound like? And I'm trying to do a Nick Cage impression, and I can't.
0: I can't even do it in my head.
2: No. I was going to say, somewhere in my head, it's kind of there, but there's no way it's coming out of my mouth.
1: Yeah.
0: I want to try so bad.
3: Do it. Come on, give it a shot.
2: Yeah, don't let good sense stop you. Never does.
1: I'm going to steal the decoration of it. That's all I got.
4: I just want you to know who I am.
1: Good.
0: Nah.
1: Better than I could.
0: That was fine. And no one died from it. That's how good it was.

0: the best key changes in music history in this song.
1: Really?
0: When all the cowboys are like, any man, any man, any man. And then,
1: oh, yeah.
0: And then she switches it up and you're like, yes! It goes so hard.
1: That is a great part of that song. I never paid attention to that.
2: We've got two more tunes. Name that tune, the songs of the decades. 1990, we continue along with tune and clue number 12. This band's lead singer wrote this tune after reading a brief newspaper article on the tragic true story of a 15-year-old student. The student was in isolation, was being bullied, and experiencing the devastating consequences of neglect.
3: Steve.
2: Right there.
3: Jeremy by Pearl Jam.

0: lemon yellow sun.
1: I wonder how it feels like to be a band, and arguably one of your biggest hits is such a bummer.
2: Yeah.
3: They have a lot of songs that are

0: Like, I don't feel like he's ever said something like, ain't no party like a Seattle party.
1: We are at our final tune and our final clue. This song was written from the perspective of a young girl whose boyfriend has left her. She is lonely and she is desperate to win him back. So she implores him to give her another chance. When she pleads, hey, call me back, she says to hit her up with a phone call.
2: Oh, Maitland.
1: Maitland.
2: Britney Spears, hit me baby one more time.

0: for me because of Maitland's impression of her.
1: Maitland, what would this song sound like if Britney Spears sang it while doing an impression of Nicolas Cage?
2: Oh my God.
1: It's impossible.
2: My loneliness is killing me.
3: What?

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13: If you think our names are dumb, wait until you hear our callers.
8: 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It's red and green. Red on the inside, green on the outside, has seeds. You spit them. It's a fruit. Hello?
14: Apple.
8: On the ground. It grows on the ground, stupid. It's green on the tomato. Outside, red on the inside.
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15: After this, one more thing, and then, what did we learn? First this.
16: All right,
15: Katie joins us today from New Jersey, listens on 105.7 The Hawk. Hi, Katie. How are you?
14: Hey, guys. I'm great. Oh, my gosh. I cannot believe I finally got through. I've listened to you guys for probably like 20 years.
15: That is awesome.
14: I started when I was like, 15. And,
15: You were a kid when you started, and now you have three kids, right?
14: Yes, three girls. I'm currently on maternity leave with my third daughter. So pray for me and my husband.
15: Absolutely. Well, how are you doing as not the new mom, but the new mom again? You doing well?
14: The new old mom. I'm doing really well. You know what? Something about the third time, I'm actually way more relaxed this time around.
15: That sounds right. The first time they always say, like, you're going to boil anything if it touches the ground. And the third time you pick up the pacifier and give it to the kid, even if it fell on old hair.
16: Oh, yeah.
14: I just sit on it, wipe it on my shirt, and she's good to go.
16: Right. Yeah. One day you won't care where she's even going. You'll be like, all right.
14: Send a postcard.
16: Where's the third one? I don't know. I haven't seen her in 2 days.
14: Oh, it's already like that.
15: Well, Katie, don't forget the important public safety announcement. Where's baby? That's always there. But nonetheless, Katie, you have a chance to win $1,000. All you have to do is answer 10 questions in 60 seconds before the buzzer sounds. Last answer has to be out before the buzzer. You can pass on questions and we'll come back to them, but that uses up time. That's up to you how to handle that. Okay?
14: Okay, I'm ready.
15: All right. Do you feel like you still have mom brain, like some moms say after they first have a baby?
14: You know, I drank a lot of coffee this morning, so I'm going to go with that.
15: I think you're good. I think you're good. Yeah. Well, let's get this $1,000 then. Are you ready?
14: I'm ready.
15: Katie, your turn begins in 3, 2, 1. What folk singer was born Robert Zimmerman?
14: Bob Dylan.
15: What is the world's second largest country by area?
14: Canada.
15: How many canine teeth does the human adult have?
14: 4.
15: What structure did the Chrysler Building surpass in 1929 as the tallest structure in the world?
14: The Flatiron Building.
15: What author's name means 2 fathoms deep?
14: Mark Twain.
15: What was President Wilson's first name?
14: Woodrow.
15: What partitions are the state of Louisiana divided into instead of counties?
14: Pass.
15: What is the capital of Denmark?
14: Amsterdam.
15: On what continent is Morocco?
14: Africa.
15: What 2006 movie was subtitled Hell on Heels?
14: Pass.
15: What partitions the state of Louisiana is it divided into instead of counties?
14: Shock. Missed it by that much.
15: I think you're going to find out you did pretty well. What folk singer was born Robert Zimmerman?
16: Katie said Bob Dylan.
15: Correct. What is the world's second largest country by area?
16: Katie said Canada.
15: Again correct. How many canine teeth does the human adult have?
16: Katie said 4.
15: Absolutely correct. What structure did the Chrysler Building surpass in 1929 as the tallest structure in the world?
16: Katie said the Flatiron Building.
15: Now that one is wrong. Anybody?
14: Okay.
17: Empire State Building?
15: A hint is I said structure, not building.
17: Oh.
15: If that helps. It does not.
14: Eiffel Tower?
15: That's the one.
16: Eiffel Tower, yeah. Oh, I mean, it might have, like, the Flatiron Building might have been the tallest building in New York at that time. I don't know, but.
15: That's the one that's like a triangle, right?
16: Yeah, it's like a kind of a weird little wedge, yeah.
15: What author's name means 2 fathoms deep?
16: Katie said Mark Twain.
15: Yes. Very impressed you got that one so quickly. What was President Wilson's first name?
16: Katie said Woodrow.
15: Correct. What partitions is the state of Louisiana divided into instead of counties?
16: Katie passed and ran out of time.
15: I bet when you hear it, you go, Steve.
17: Parishes.
15: Parishes. Mm. What is capital of Denmark?
16: Katie said Amsterdam.
15: That is the Netherlands. What's the capital of Denmark? Maitland. It's a type of dip, like not dip for chips, but dip with tobacco.
18: Oh.
15: A brand.
18: Oh, Copenhagen.
15: Copenhagen.
18: Okay.
17: Put it in terms Maitland understands.
18: Yeah. Wow.
15: On what continent would you find Morocco?
16: Katie said Africa.
15: Correct. And finally, number 10, what 2006 movie was subtitled Hell on Heels?
16: Katie passed.
15: Anybody?
18: Is it The Devil Wears Prada?
15: It is. It is.
14: Oh, shoot.
15: How many did Katie get?
16: Katie got 6.
15: Katie, not bad.
19: Guys, thank you so much. This is a blast.
15: Thank you. Congrats on the babies.
19: Thank you.
15: See you, Katie. Bye-bye. There you go. Six isn't bad.
20: No.
16: No.
15: Again, there's a big line between not embarrassing yourself, doing respectable, and winning. Like, yeah. Get to respectable is one thing. Getting to winning, whole different world.
16: That was respectable.
15: Mm-hmm.
16: Yeah.
15: Knockoffs might look the same at first, but they often do not hold up. You've bought knockoffs in a lot of different things. So have I. It happens. You're like, yeah, how much difference can there be? 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
3: It wasn't that long ago when buying something online, I mean, 20 years ago, you bought something online, you were like, good luck. You know, it might work out, but most of the time it ended up being a piece of crap or it took forever to get or whatever. But over time that has changed and now online shopping is the norm for many people. And in some places, and for some people, it's become an addiction. It's made getting a shopping addiction or something like that a lot easier.
4: It's so easy.
21: Yeah. Oh, in definitely.
3: South Korea, it is such a part of South Korean culture that they have apps now that wouldn't be surprised if it ends up here. Because some people, that you get that little adrenaline rush or whatever the chemical is,
4: the dopamine hit.
3: Yeah, it becomes something people need. 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That part's anticlimactic. And it's huge in South Korea. 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But the catch is, nothing is delivered to your house. You don't actually order anything. You don't pay for it. The entire experience is to give you the shopping dopamine hit or scratch the itch without blowing your money.
22: Would that work? No, this is dumb. Because it's like when you reset a clock at your house like 5 minutes early so that you get out on time. But then once you remember, like after a day or two, you know that it's 5 minutes off, and then you just adjust accordingly.
3: Yes.
22: It would be the same thing with this. It'd be like, I know what I'm doing is literally just stupid.
3: Mm-hmm.
22: I could just not hit buy.
3: Yeah. That's what would happen to me. I'd be like, well, then this is a game that's not even fun.
22: Mm-hmm. Mm.
4: Yeah. For me, that would drive me nuts if I got a shipping notification for a fake thing that was showing up.
22: Yeah.
4: Oh, no.
22: Yeah, the dopamine hit for me is the arrival.
4: Exactly.
22: If that never happens.
3: Very disappointing.
22: It's like spending your life edging.
3: Right?
22: Like at some point you want to finish.
3: It's true. What did we learn today? Tommy, what did you learn?
23: Yeah, it sounded like if you want to detassel corn, you got to shuck it off.
3: That's true. Maitland, what did you learn?
24: I learned Tommy's on his way to being the first hairless grill master. Thank you.
3: Steve, what did you learn?
4: I learned that Fanny means lady crack.
3: Kelly, what did you learn?
25: Similar to Tommy, I learned desexing corn is when you pull off the corn ear and remove its wiener.
3: Howings, what did you learn?
22: I didn't learn anything.
3: That is all for today. It is the Free Beer and Hot Wings Show.
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10: 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Ozempic, Wegovy, GLP-1s, every day one thought haunts you. What if I stop? A 2026 British Medical Journal study says you'll gain every pound back, but four times faster. So what now? There is an answer. Alex Gowen, patented hypnosis. The Journal of the American Medical Association says adding behavior therapy to GLP-1s produces nearly three times the results than GLP-1s alone. Three times the results! Hypnosis is behavior therapy, concentrated. And Alex Gowen hypnosis is the only U.S. patented hypnosis proven useful by the U.S. Patent Office. Ozempic can't talk to your subconscious. Where every habit lives. 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

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Can you explain how it's Monday already to me? Wasn't it just Friday we were going to the Pavilion at Montage Mountain to see MGK, who, by the way, was apparently hanging around in downtown Scranton because he stayed at the Hilton. 3 days grace. It's Kill Me Fast now. 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I've tried.

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You know what time it is, right? 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

0: So the Knicks won the NBA Finals, and of course, they absolutely trashed New York City because that's what you do. 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You trash the city that your team is in. I don't get that. I really don't. 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

0: Ozempic, Wegovy, GLP-1s, every day one thought haunts you. What if I stop? A 2026 British Medical Journal study says you'll gain every pound back, but four times faster. So what now? There is an answer. Alex Gowen, patented hypnosis. The Journal of the American Medical Association says adding behavior therapy to GLP-1s produces nearly three times the results than GLP-1s alone. Three times the results! Hypnosis is behavior therapy, concentrated, and Alex Gowen hypnosis is the only U.S. patented hypnosis proven useful by the U.S. Patent Office. Ozempic can't talk to your subconscious, where every habit lives. Alex Gowen patented hypnosis does. 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
1: 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Prize provided by our friends at Danny Wimmer Presents. I'll have another chance for you to get qualified coming up after one. He was roaming around in downtown Scranton outside the Hilton where they were staying before his show on Friday, talking MGK. Here's his new one with Fred Durst. It's Fix Your Face. 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

A kegerator, a keg to kick it off, a tap handle. It's going to be awesome. Another keg-ass Father's Day on tap. Your chance to get qualified, be at our Grandpa's Drawing Friday. I will be broadcasting live from Klaus Beverage in Carbondale from 4 to 6 when we give it away, along with Better Noise Music. 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Ozzy Osbourne now. 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

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Oh, yeah.

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2: My name's Robin Fletcher. I smoked for 46 years. I went to a seminar in March. My best friend came with me. Neither one of us smoked a cigarette. I took my three sisters and my brother-in-law and my sister's best friend and went. None of them have smoked a cigarette, and I want to thank you from the bottom of my heart.
3: My name is Jen Carpenter. I went to a seminar of the Stop Smoking, and it worked. A friend of mine also went, and he still no longer smokes, and it was just amazing.
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Taylor Momsen says their new album, Dear God, has an honesty and a brutality to it, and it's something she's really proud of. Have you picked up her new album yet? 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

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That's just up the road from the Viewmont Mall. Kicking it off with a cover of a New Order song, but a little heavier, Orgies, Blue Monday. 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

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L7's Danita Sparks has said that there was an unspoken rule in the band L7 that love songs were to be avoided. They chose fierceness and humor over vulnerability because, you know, they were women in hard rock. You had to be tough. Pretend we're dead. It's L7. 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

0: 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Pixies to Pearl Jam. 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
1: 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Ozempic, Wegovy, GLP-1s, every day one thought haunts you. What if I stop? A 2026 British Medical Journal study says you'll gain every pound back, but four times faster. So what now? There is an answer. Alex Gowen, patented hypnosis. The Journal of the American Medical Association says adding behavior therapy to GLP-1s produces nearly three times the results than GLP-1s alone. Three times the results. Hypnosis is behavior therapy, concentrated. And Alex Gowen hypnosis is the only U.S. patented hypnosis proven useful by the U.S. Patent Office. Ozempic can't talk to your subconscious. Where every habit lives. 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

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You know, I love the YouTube channel Drumeo because it puts drummers in a position of having to learn other bands' music, like Soundgarden's Matt Cameron having to learn a Bad Omens song for the channel. 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

What did you think of Pierogi Fest over the weekend? Did you go? Did you eat all the pierogies? I didn't get a chance to go myself, but I saw and heard from a lot of friends that did go and said how awesome it was. Broken Mirror, it's Architects now. It's 97 on X.

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1: Ozempic, Wegovy, GLP-1s, every day one thought haunts you. What if I stop? A 2026 British Medical Journal study says you'll gain every pound back, but four times faster. So what now? There is an answer. Alex Cohen, patented hypnosis. The Journal of the American Medical Association says adding behavior therapy to GLP-1s produces nearly three times the results than GLP-1s alone. Three times the results! Hypnosis is behavior therapy, concentrated, and Alex Cohen hypnosis is the only U.S. patented hypnosis proven useful by the U.S. Patent Office. 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
1: Yeah, you can. 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I'm pretty sure I did. And, of course, that four-day Angels Envy Top Shelf VIP passes. 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It's awesome. 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

Coming up after 2 o'clock, I'm going to have your chance to check out Motionless in White, their show, Xfinity Mobile Arena, Halloween night. Devil Wears Prada on the bill, Dark Divine on the bill. So I'll have your tickets for that right around 2:40. I will also be talking to Chris on my podcast, Spilling the Beans, on Friday. Finally got him to drop by the podcast. This is very exciting. We'll talk all things Motionless in White, the new album, everything, all of it. Maybe we'll see if we can get him here in the studio. That'd be cool, right? Burn It Down. It's Linkin Park now. 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

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I'm staring outside the 97.9X World Headquarter windows, and it looks like we may be getting rain today. I mean, we probably need it, but it'd be nice if we could just have some sun, right? I prevail now. 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
3: Kind of started a new life. Always laugh at farts. Yeah. Evelyn's sitting there, and you hear like a little, and then she starts giggling. Mm-hmm. So it starts going like, which is just making her giggle more.
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8: Recent survey conducted by Common Sense Media found one-third of teenagers prefer AI companions over humans for serious conversations. There's a term for that, social offloading. And experts we talked to warned that this habit could be stunting emotional growth, leaving an already isolated generation who came of age during the pandemic even less prepared for the messiness of human interaction. Sure, AI can help you polish whatever it is you're looking to say, but that's not very human, right? It's the messiness that makes our interactions with each other so real. It's also what makes them so validating, help us to develop our confidence, our voice, our deep bonds with each other. Psychiatrists we talked to encouraged turning to family or friends when you're struggling to express yourself. They are keen to help. I'm Dr. Sanjay Gupta, helping you live a better life.
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Pretty much what people in New York City did after the Knicks won the NBA Finals. They went absolutely ape nuts and destroyed the city. I cannot believe that. So stupid. Pearl Jam, Even Flow, 97.9X.

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And you could be in the pit. 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

reading Jacoby Shattuck's Instagram when he posts the things that he's thankful for now that he's sober and, you know, just in better health and mentally strong. 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

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I've got your tickets to see Motionless in White Halloween night in Philadelphia, Xfinity Mobile Arena, along with The Devil Wears Prada and Dark Divine. 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
1: Ozempic, Wegovy, GLP-1s, every day one thought haunts you. What if I stop? A 2026 British Medical Journal study says you'll gain every pound back, but four times faster. So what now? There is an answer. Alex Goen, patented hypnosis. The Journal of the American Medical Association says adding behavior therapy to GLP-1s produces nearly three times the results than GLP-1s alone. Three times the results. Hypnosis is behavior therapy, concentrated. And Alex Goen hypnosis is the only U.S. patented hypnosis proven useful by the U.S. Patent Office. 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
12: What is up, Scranton Wilkes-Barre? 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
16: I kind of started a new life rule. 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

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That's it for me, Duffy. I am out. Lazy E, Stekovan in here next. He will get you qualified again for Louder Than Life and the Keg-Ass Father's Day. Here's 3 days grace.

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0: grunge, ska, rock, and alt. 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Pixies to Pearl Jam. 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
1: For the most part, things were looking good this morning. No problems on 81 or the KC. No unusual delays on 84 or 380. Waverly, 632 closed between 81 and Miller Road in both directions due to a downed tree and wires. If you see a traffic problem, call our toll-free tip line, 855-ROAD-TIP. I'm Christy O'Brien.
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1: 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How's it going? I'm Lazy E with the latest from Greta Van Fleet. It's Play Your Games.

Before the Knicks won the NBA championship, I never thought there were similarities between Philadelphia and New York, especially their sports teams and their fans, but they proved me wrong. Right after the Knicks won the championship, all the fans started destroying the city, much like when the Eagles first won a Super Bowl. So, yeah, there's a lot of similarities between New York and Philly.

How's it going? I'm Lazy E. We're like in the pinnacle of sports. We were just talking about the NBA championship and how the Knicks fans destroyed their own city. And this morning with Free Beer and Hot Wings, they were talking about the World Cup. And I you know what? Maybe I just wasn't paying attention enough that they're not calling the stadiums by their real names. They're calling them like Dallas Stadium and Boston Stadium. It's because they can't have corporate sponsors in FIFA.

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4: For the most part, things are looking good this afternoon. Some slow spots on 81. Southbound, watch for delays at Davis Street and stop and go southbound at Music. No problems on 84 or 380. No unusual delays

0: 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If you see a traffic problem, call our toll-free tip line, 855-ROAD-TIP. 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
5: A better life with Dr. Sanjay Gupta.
6: 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But are they safe? And do they really work? Well, first, let's talk about actual magnesium. That's an essential mineral that is needed for more than 300 different processes in the body, according to one dietitian. And most people get enough of it simply from the foods they eat. Now, if you're not getting enough, there are a few different types of supplements you can try. But as always, you should talk to your doctor before starting any new medication or supplement, whether it's prescription or over the counter. Now, when it comes to the science, we looked into this, and I gotta say, there's not a lot of strong evidence that magnesium supplements will actually help you sleep. They might help you manage pain, they might help you lower your stress levels, or work to get your muscles to relax. And maybe it's those things then that help you get some better sleep. I'm Dr. Sanjay Gupta, helping you live a better life.
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1: For the most part, things are looking good this afternoon. Some slow spots on 81. Southbound, watch for delays at Davis Street and stop to go southbound at Music. No problems on 84 or 380. No unusual delays on 80 or the Turnpike. If you see a traffic problem, call our toll-free tip line, 855-ROAD-TIP. I'm Christy O'Brien.
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11: A better life with Dr. Sanjay Gupta.
12: Slowly but surely, AI is seeping its way into every corner of our lives. One area perhaps I didn't expect is diet advice. A new study out of Turkey found that chatbots are recommending to teen boys and girls that they restrict their daily calories to dangerously low levels and eat a balance of nutrients that are kind of out of whack. Remember, teenagers are growing, one pediatrician told us. If they aren't getting enough nutrition, it can really stunt their growth on a number of levels. And in extreme cases, it can lead to significant health consequences. Large language models, LLMs, they are designed to agree with you. So if you're looking to lose weight, they're going to push you pretty hard in that direction. They also sometimes don't know how to tell the difference between good information and bad information. And you know who does? Your doctor. I'm Dr. Sanjay Gupta, helping you live a better life.
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5: Kind of started a new life rule. 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

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That's K-E-G. I'm Lazy E, and we're going to have our first song execution battle of the week between The Offspring and The Pretty Reckless coming up in about 8 minutes.

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1: Gonna be a weird week of Song Execution this week. We're gonna do the Grand Championship on Friday, but we gotta find out which song will enter into that challenge. And we're starting it today, seeing which one of these next two songs goes into our semifinal round tomorrow. Starting things off with The Offspring. It's Gone Away on Song Execution.

The Pretty Reckless When I Wake Up on Song Execution, facing off against The Offspring's Gone Away. Me which song you want to move into our early semifinal round tomorrow by calling or texting 1-866-20-ROCKS with that song you like least. 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
1: Got texts flying in, one saying to execute the offspring. 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
1: All right, and I still need to hear your execution. 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

How's it going? I'm Lazy E. Everybody talking about the big boy train they saw over the weekend. I didn't need to look at it. I see that every time I look in the mirror. I'm Lazy E, seeing what you're thinking of our song execution battle today between Offspring's Gone Away and the Pretty Reckless's When I Wake Up.

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1: 81 southbound at the Biden Expressway. We've got an accident, mile marker 185. Watch for stop traffic approaching McKaysey. Also seeing some heavy delays southbound between Davis Street and Avoca due to a slow-moving vehicle. Northbound delays between Pittston and Avoca. No problems on 80 or 380. We're looking good on the turnpike. If you see a traffic problem, call our toll-free tip line, 855-ROAD-TIP. I'm Christy O'Brien.
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11: A better life with Dr. Sanjay Gupta.
12: Slowly but surely, AI is seeping its way into every corner of our lives. One area perhaps I didn't expect is diet advice. A new study out of Turkey found that chatbots are recommending to teen boys and girls that they restrict their daily calories to dangerously low levels and eat a balance of nutrients that are kind of out of whack. Remember, teenagers are growing, one pediatrician told us. If they aren't getting enough nutrition, it can really stunt their growth on a number of levels. And in extreme cases, it can lead to significant health consequences. Large language models, LLMs, they are designed to agree with you. So if you're looking to lose weight, they're going to push you pretty hard in that direction. They also sometimes don't know how to tell the difference between good information and bad information. And you know who does? Your doctor. I'm Dr. Sanjay Gupta, helping you live a better life.
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13: 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I went to a seminar in March. 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None of them have smoked a cigarette. And I want to thank you from the bottom of my heart.
14: 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A friend of mine also went and he still no longer smokes. And it was just amazing.
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0: Coming up, I got your freeway in to see the Black Veil Brides at the Wind Creek Event Center. But first, who did you pick to win our song execution battle today between the Pretty Reckless When I Wake Up?
1: When I wake up, I don't know where I was last night.
0: And Offspring's Gone Away. Text coming in that says Offspring rules, execute Pretty Reckless. 97.9X rocks. Hey, you rock too, sir or ma'am. And then we have Ariel Lazarus sounding off at 97.9X Rock on X, saying to please execute the Offspring. And when I add up all the executions, the one that goes into our early semifinal round tomorrow is the Pretty Reckless's When I Wake Up.
1: When I wake up, I don't know where I was last night.
0: And it'll face another song tomorrow in our early semifinal round after 4:15. Make sure you're listening to have your voice heard. And I have a freeway in for you to see the Black Veil Brides at the Wind Creek Event Center September 26th. That coming up with the 5 o'clock block, which kicks off after this brand new one from Breaking Benjamin, Something Wicked.

0: 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Three songs with one common theme. 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

The 5 o'clock block brought to you by Hazleton Hyundai, 703 Airport Road in Hazle Township. 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Because the first one to get it right, starting with Colorax, gets to see the Black Veil Brides at the Wind Creek Event Center September 26th. 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
1: And the 5 o'clock block brought to you by Hazleton Hyundai, 703 Airport Road in Hazle Township. What is your name?
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3: 81 southbound at the Biden Expressway. Accident to mile marker 185. Watch for stop traffic back to Blakely Street. 81 northbound, seeing stop and go traffic approaching Davis Street due to rubbernecking. No problems on 380 or 84. We're looking good on 80 and the turnpike. If you see a traffic problem, call our toll-free tip line 855-ROAD-TIP. 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
1: Ozempic, Wegovy, GLP-1s, every day one thought haunts you. What if I stop? A 2026 British Medical Journal study says you'll gain every pound back, but four times faster. So what now? There is an answer. Alex Goen, patented hypnosis. The Journal of the American Medical Association says adding behavior therapy to GLP-1s produces nearly three times the results than GLP-1s alone. Three times the results. Hypnosis is behavior therapy, concentrated. And Alex Goen hypnosis is the only U.S. patented hypnosis proven useful by the U.S. Patent Office. 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
22: Sleep theory. Words are worthless.

How's it going? I'm Lazy E, and I'm going to admit something. I have not liked a Machine Gun Kelly song ever until I heard this one with Fred Durst, and I'm in love with it. 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

saw over the weekend that Oliver Tree musician was killed in a helicopter crash in Brazil. And it was funny when I saw the face of the guy, because I knew the name sounded familiar. I knew him immediately when I saw his face, but I had no idea he played music. He seemed like he would be a YouTube guy. 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

Klaus Beverages in Carbondale. Oh yeah, we'll get one more qualifier at the event. The grand prize winner scores a kegerator, a stellar tap handle, plus a $100 gift card to Billet.

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1: Dunmore, 81 southbound. Watch for stop traffic after Blakely Avenue. Earlier accident at the Biden Expressway has just been cleared. 81 northbound, stop and go approaching Davis Street. We've got a slow-moving vehicle. No problems on 84 or 380. We're looking good on 80 and 309. If you see a traffic problem, call our toll-free tip line, 855-ROAD-TIP. I'm Christy O'Brien.
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30: More and more people are using magnesium supplements to help them sleep. But are they safe? And do they really work? Well, first, let's talk about actual magnesium. That's an essential mineral that is needed for more than 300 different processes in the body, according to one dietitian. And most people get enough of it simply from the foods they eat. Now, if you're not getting enough, there are a few different types of supplements you can try. But as always, you should talk to your doctor before starting any new medication or supplement, whether it's prescription or over the counter. Now, when it comes to the science, we looked into this, and I gotta say, there's not a lot of strong evidence that magnesium supplements will actually help you sleep. They might help you manage pain, they might help you lower your stress levels, or work to get your muscles to relax. And maybe it's those things then that help you get some better sleep. I'm Dr. Sanjay Gupta, helping you live a better life.
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It's K-Gas Father's Day with 97.9X.

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0: America's largest and loudest rock and metal festival is taking over Louisville this September. And you could be in the pit. We're talking My Chemical Romance, Iron Maiden, Tool, Limp Bizkit, Pantera, and dozens more, bringing 4 days of absolute mayhem. 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

I'm Lazy E. Last week, give you a chance to win tickets to Berserkus coming to the Pavilion at Montage Mountain, which will feature this band, Black Label Society, giving us their latest, Name in Blood.

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What's up on Lazy Ian? Did anybody see this picture around social media this weekend? This guy at a traffic stop got nailed, and the guy had 34 open containers of White Claw in his passenger seat. Yeah, that's no bueno.

Breaking Benjamin saying they are finished with their next album, which hopefully means we get it this year. And maybe we'll hear some of those new songs at Freedom Mortgage Pavilion in Camden this September. 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
10: Did you know that almost half the vegetables and more than 3/4 of the fruit that we eat in this country come from just one state, California? Yeah, it's true. And according to a new report by the Environmental Working Group, a health advocacy organization, a lot of this produce is tainted with PFAS, which are sometimes referred to as forever chemicals. Why? Well, the EPA says pesticides keep America's food supply safe, abundant, and affordable. And of course, these chemicals are used in every state, not just California. Now, if you are worried, though, about how much you're consuming, the best thing to do is to buy organic produce, if and when you can. Organic or not, you should rinse all fruits and vegetables under running water. Don't use any soap. And as one epidemiologist told us, use a brush on sturdier items like carrots, potatoes, and cucumbers. I'm Dr. Sanjay Gupta, helping you live a better life.
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8: I kind of started a new life rule. Always laugh at farts. Yeah. Evelyn's sitting there and you hear like a little and then she starts giggling. Mm-hmm. So it starts going like which is just making her giggle more.
6: Yeah.
8: 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You can't laugh at farts.
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6: Everyone thinks farts are
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10: I kind of started a new life rule. 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
19: Heart disease is still the leading cause of death here in the United States and around the world. But what if there was something you could do earlier in life to reduce the odds of becoming a statistic? Well, here in the United States, tens of millions of adults already take a statin to lower their cholesterol. But new guidance put out by the American College of Cardiology and the American Heart Association now emphasize that treating high cholesterol sooner could significantly reduce a person's lifetime risk of heart attack or stroke. How early are we talking? In your 30s, believe it or not. Of course, you need to talk to your doctor about whether statins are right for you, but you should know that the evidence is really starting to stack up that shows the earlier you get a jump on reducing lifelong exposure to plaque-causing lipids and lipoproteins, the better the odds are going to be for you. Make sure you get your cholesterol checked. That's the first step. I'm Dr. Sanjay Gupta, helping you live a better life.
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4: For the 9th year in a row, Finland has been named the happiest country in the world. That's according to the World Happiness Report put out every year by the Wellbeing Research Center at the University of Oxford in the UK. Two other Nordic nations, Iceland and Denmark, came in at numbers 2 and 3. Now, having spent quite a bit of time in these countries over my 2.5 decades as a journalist, I can tell you that this is not at all that surprising. There's an entirely different way of thinking in these countries. We before me, you might say. In other words, the mentality is less adversarial and much more, we're all in this together. One other interesting thing that came up was that no matter where someone lived, the more time they spent on social media, the less happy they were. Want to smile? It's simple. Put your phone away for a bit. I'm Dr. Sanjay Gupta, helping you live a better life.
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4: Kind of started a new life. 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